0: 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It's your direct connection to us. 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
2: Taking aim at the Gulf, I'm Lisa Lacerra, Fox News. Hurricane Isai is now a Category 2 storm. Maximum sustained winds now at 100 miles per hour. Florida Governor Ron DeSantis declaring a state of emergency for 25 counties in the northern part of the state.
3: You are going to see potential for storm surge all the way down the Florida Panhandle. You will start to see a risk of tornadoes prior to the eye of the storm reaching landfall.
2: Landfall expected tomorrow evening or early Saturday. Georgia Governor Brian Kemp.
4: We expect Isai to begin impacting Georgia overnight on Friday.
2: The National Hurricane Center says water from storm surge and high tide could reach 5 to 7 feet in parts of Alabama and Mississippi, and as much as 15 inches of rain could fall from Alabama to the Florida Panhandle and southwestern Georgia. The Trump administration suspending Microsoft from a program allowing foreign workers to apply for green cards.
5: Vice President J.D. Vance says Microsoft is abusing H-1B visas by firing American workers in favor of lower-paid foreign employees.
6: They're coming in and being mistreated by their employers and being used to undercut the wages of American workers.
5: Vance described the visa holders as indentured servants. Citing abuse of the system, Vance says Microsoft is now being suspended from a program to apply for green cards for foreign workers. H-1B visas are intended for employers to recruit high-skilled jobs that are difficult for Americans to fill. Tech companies are the biggest users.
2: Fox's Jared Halpern at the White House. A short time after the announcement from the vice president, President Trump honored leading tech figures at the White House, including the CEO of Microsoft. War Secretary Pete Hegseth says the firing squad execution of Fort Hood shooter Nidal Hassan will be live streamed. The Army announced this week the execution would take place at Fort Hood December 3rd. 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
2: Newly released body cam footage shows the minutes after a 6-year-old boy shot and injured his teacher in Newport News, Virginia, 3 years ago.
12: After first grade teacher Abby Zwerner was shot, a reading specialist inside the Newport News Richneck Elementary School held a 6-year-old boy as police entered the room. He told the police he stole the gun from his mother.
13: When you shot the gun, did anything hurt you?
14: No.
13: Let me see your hands.
15: Where is the weapon?
13: It's on the floor. It's over there. That's not how we each other.
12: The 6-year-old told police he didn't care if they called for backup or if he went to jail. The teacher, Abby Zwerner, survived and was awarded $10 million after a civil trial. The boy was placed with a relative and his mother was sentenced to 2 years in prison. She was released earlier this year. Jessica Rosenthal, Fox News.
2: President Trump wants to honor a former baseball great.
16: Calling him maybe the greatest pitcher of all time, President Trump announcing plans to honor Roger Clemens.
17: We're giving him the Presidential Medal of Freedom. And along with the Congressional Medal of Honor, it's the highest award bestowed upon anyone.
16: Clemens, an 11-time All-Star and 7-time Cy Young Award winner, was caught off guard by the announcement, simply saying, "I'm stunned." The Rocket is ninth all-time with 354 wins in his storied 24-year career. But he has not been elected to the Hall of Fame because of steroid accusations. President Trump has repeatedly called for Clemens' election to Cooperstown. Frank Lanza, Fox News.
2: Major League Baseball proposing shortening the regular season to 154 games from 162 games starting in 2029 and expanding the division series to best of seven. In bargaining with players, owners are also proposing to allow higher-seeded teams in the first two rounds of the postseason to pick their opponents beginning next year. I'm Lee Silasera. This is Fox News.
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1: 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In the John Day Valley, including Prairie City, this evening has sunny skies, moving to clear skies, and temperatures lowering to around 62. Overnight, there'll be clear skies and a low for the night, getting down around 48. Tomorrow morning, we'll have sunshine and clouds mixed, with temperatures rising up to around 66. Through Seneca and south into Harney County, this evening will have sunny skies, moving to clear skies, and temperatures lowering to around 56. Overnight, there'll be clear skies and a low for the night, getting down around 41. Tomorrow morning, we'll have sunshine and clouds mixed, and temperatures rising up to around 65. For your current weather, log on to ElkhornMediaGroup.com. 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

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Then later on when we finished our songs about scars and cars and broken hearts, I saw him. He was standing there right next to the stage and he shouted,

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2: The Gulf in the crosshairs. I'm Lisa Lacerra, Fox News. Hurricane Isaias, now a Category 2 storm. Winds now at 100 miles per hour. The first Atlantic storm of the season expected to bring strong winds, heavy rains, and potentially life-threatening storm surge to the Florida Panhandle, southern Alabama, and southern Mississippi.
3: Landfall is anticipated to be Friday night, 9 p.m. till midnight, with that storm surge up to 7 feet. Excessive rain that could count up to 15 inches in isolated spots. And you can look at wind gusts at the surface north of 100 miles per hour, leading to widespread power outages. With all of this, we have evacuations that are underway in areas of Alabama, in Florida.
2: Fox weather, Steve Bender. Heavy rain with a risk of flooding possible into the weekend as far inland as the Tennessee Valley. Some New Yorkers expressing outrage after a shooting involving ICE agents this afternoon.
4: In a post on X, ICE said during targeted enforcement in the Bronx, a man they said was an undocumented alien with multiple charges was shot by an agent. It happened in the Marble Hill neighborhood. The man was taken to a hospital, but Erica Riley, who lives in the area, wondered why heavily armed agents were there.
5: Is this a military coup or is this like Beirut? Like, why do you have an AK-47 on this street? Why does it make sense to you with that high school over there that you're running around with guns?
4: New York City Mayor Zoran Mamdani, also on X, called it an unconscionably serious situation, calling for ICE to be out of neighborhoods, adding the phrase, abolish ICE, at the end.
2: Fox's Grinnell Scott. New York Governor Kathy Hochul said in a social media post that she had been briefed on the shooting. The FBI has seized scanning and other tools it says were used by a group of hackers associated with the Chinese government and is believed to be responsible for disrupting cyber operations in the U.S. and abroad. 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
6: I enjoyed a plate of nachos with chorizo, spicy queso, and jalapenos.
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5: A win in court for the brother of the King of England.
6: Andrew Mountbatten-Windsor was arrested in February on suspicion of misconduct in public office, police searching two of his homes as he was questioned. But now officers admit they made a big mistake and the warrants they used were not lawful. Thames Valley Police say their investigation is ongoing and they're looking into whether material they seized could still be used as evidence. The investigation involves examining whether Mountbatten-Windsor shared sensitive material with his friend, the late paedophile financier Jeffrey Epstein. King Charles' brother denies wrongdoing. In London, Jonathan Savage, Fox News.
5: A man armed with a gun and a knife was shot to death by a security officer inside the federal courthouse in Nashville. Nashville police say the man in his 40s was killed after he tried to fire his gun but failed and then pulled out the knife. No details released on why the man was at the courthouse. A fugitive on the run for more than a decade has been caught.
7: Brian Anthony Williams, in your 14 years on the run, has come to an end. U.S. Marshals say they arrested the 50-year-old Tuesday in San Diego. He's facing charges related to a 2012 kidnapping case in Davenport, Iowa. Investigators say Williams and others abducted and assaulted a woman, shot her, and left her in a field. She survived the attack. The fugitive had been working as a head chef at a beachfront San Diego restaurant under a fake name, but didn't exactly keep a low profile. He was recognized after appearing in Southern California newspapers and on television. Tom Graham, Fox News.
5: Taylor Farms says it will indefinitely suspend the harvesting and processing of iceberg lettuce from central Mexico for sale in the U.S. and Canada between May 1st and August 31st, the so-called cyclospora season, after an outbreak this summer that sickened thousands of people and disrupted operations at Taco Bell, which uses Taylor Farms as a supplier. I'm Lisa Lacera. This is Fox News.
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1: 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Now for the weather. In the John Day Valley, including Prairie City, this evening has sunny skies, moving to clear skies, and temperatures lowering to around 62. Overnight, there'll be clear skies and a low for the night, getting down around 48. Tomorrow morning, we'll have sunshine and clouds mixed, with temperatures rising up to around 66. Through Seneca and south into Harney County, this evening will have sunny skies, moving to clear skies, and temperatures lowering to around 56. Overnight, there'll be clear skies and a low for the night, getting down around 41. Tomorrow morning, we'll have sunshine and clouds mixed, and temperatures rising up to around 65. For your current weather, log on to ElkhornMediaGroup.com.
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2: On a collision course with the Gulf, I'm Lisa Lucera, Fox News. Hurricane Isaias is now a Category 2 storm with sustained winds at 100 miles per hour. Fox Weather's Robert Ray is in Pensacola.
3: Many people here are preparing, whether you're a first responder, government official, tourist, or resident. Everyone here from the panhandle of Florida across into Alabama, the Gulf Shores, Mobile Bay, Mississippi, and Louisiana, boarding up not only structures, restaurants, homes, and getting ready for what is to come. On top of all of that, this is the first hurricane in the Atlantic Basin because of the Super El Nino, and so it's been a little bit, but the people here are taking it extremely seriously. We could see 100-mile-an-hour plus winds as the storm is expected to get increased to a Category 3 major hurricane.
2: The storm expected to make landfall late tomorrow or early Saturday. Heavy rain with the risk of flooding is possible into the weekend as far inland as the Tennessee Valley. Protests in New York City after an ICE agent shot and wounded a Dominican man while arresting him during an enforcement action in the Bronx. This woman saw the aftermath.
4: Literally in like their militia gear, their shiesties, their bulletproof vests, their guns, AK-47s, and they're all marauding down there. And then they're like, they're walking in and out and they're dapping each other up after somebody just got shot.
2: ICE says the man is an undocumented alien with multiple charges against him. In a statement, Mayor Zoran Mamdani called the situation unconscionable and incredibly serious. And he said he aimed to tell President Trump to end all federal immigration enforcement actions in the city. The Pentagon says the firing squad execution of Fort Hood shooter Nidal Hassan will be live streamed. War Secretary Pete Hegseth, speaking to a conservative TV outlet, said we'll make sure people are able to watch it. America's listening to Fox News.
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11: Hello, Maine. 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
12: Democratic challenger Troy Jackson is into the final month of his Senate campaign against GOP incumbent Susan Collins with the 44th president's backing. In the message on Jackson's campaign YouTube page, former President Obama spoke of Jackson's efforts in Maine on wages and abortion access, concluding,
11: "Now we need Troy to deliver for us in the Senate. So do not sit this one out."
12: Senator Collins is seeking her sixth term in the U.S. Senate and has received an endorsement from President Donald Trump, who hinted this week that he may travel to Maine to campaign for Collins before Election Day. Gernal Scott, Fox News.
2: The price of drugs and other imports from Canada could go up later this month thanks to a new federal rule.
13: The de minimis exemption is ending for goods coming into the U.S. as of October 22nd. That rule has allowed shipments worth $800 or less to come into the U.S. duty-free and with minimal entry data. The end of the exemption could eliminate the ability to import prescriptions from Canada, which is known for selling low-price meds. Dropping the exemption won't just affect drugs, though. It could have an impact on everything from toys to textiles. While the Trump administration could drop the rule, alter it, or choose not to enforce it, Capitol Hill lawmakers are demanding answers about potential price increases. Jill Nato, Fox News.
2: Most Americans think artificial intelligence is developing too fast, and a new AP NORC poll finds the vast majority of adults say it's highly important for the government to ensure AI stays under human control and that U.S. workers are protected. Despite bipartisan concern about the speed of AI's development, the poll finds few Americans think either major political party is better equipped to handle AI. I'm Lisa Lucera. This is Fox News.
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2: The Gulf bracing for the worst. I'm Lisa Lacerra, Fox News. As Isaias, now a Category 2 storm, takes aim at Mississippi, Alabama, and the Florida Panhandle. Landfall expected tomorrow night or early Saturday.
3: We have hurricane warnings in effect for portions of the coast, along with storm surge warnings and watches, as that surge becomes a growing concern. A peak surge, especially for Mobile Bay, could be anywhere as much as 7 feet on top of astronomical high tide. Multiple state governors have declared states of emergency, while mandatory and voluntary evacuations are underway in some of the most vulnerable coastal and low-lying communities.
2: Fox Weather's Haley Meyer in Mobile, Alabama. Ahead of the storm, oil and gas producers shut down a significant part of offshore production in the Gulf, which accounts for about 15% of crude oil pumped annually in the U.S. President Trump rules out new attacks on Iran before Election Day next month.
4: Writing in a social media post, his administration is having productive discussions with the Islamic Republic of Iran. He says U.S. sanctions and a naval blockade will remain in full force, and oil will continue to transit through the Strait of Hormuz. In recent days, the president has signaled he believes the conflict with Iran will end soon with either a deal or renewed airstrikes.
2: Fox's Jared Halpern at the White House. The president and other administration officials also say Iran's economy is on the brink of collapse. Protests in New York City after an ICE agent shot and wounded a Dominican man during what it says was an enforcement operation in the Bronx. This man heard the shots.
5: It was like this, boom, boom, boom, boom, boom. It was really quick. I thought it was a holdup or something.
2: I said the man is an undocumented alien with multiple charges against him. Mayor Zoran Mamdani and Governor Kathy Hochul said they received reports the agents fired at the man while he was inside a vehicle with a 5-year-old child who was apparently unhurt. 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
2: Arrest near another U.S. military facility in England.
7: RAF Molesworth is home to a branch of the United States Europe Command and a U.S. Military Intelligence Analysis Center. Two men, Latvian nationals, were found at 2 a.m. today local time inside the base perimeter and were arrested on suspicion of trespass and criminal damage. 4 hours earlier, British military security had noticed an abandoned vehicle and a breach of the perimeter fence. The men are aged 32 and 36. They are also being held on suspicion of breaking national security laws. Police say there's nothing yet to link this to events at RAF Fairford last week. In London, Jonathan Savage, Fox News.
2: Former Venezuelan President Nicolas Maduro faces a new indictment. Federal prosecutors in New York charging him with torture and human rights abuses during his time as the leader of Venezuela. Also today, lawyers for Maduro's wife, Celia Flores, unsuccessfully urged for Flores to be freed from jail and put under house arrest. Mortgage rates keep climbing to new highs.
8: The benchmark 30-year fixed-rate mortgage ticking higher to 7.40% from 7.28% last week, according to Freddie Mac. The average rate is now the highest it's been since November of 2023. A year ago, the average rate was 6.30%. The housing market has been in the doldrums this year, in large part due to rising mortgage rates, which can add hundreds of dollars a month in costs for borrowers, limiting homebuyers' purchasing power, and lead many to put off buying a home.
2: Fox's Hillary Barsky. The number of people applying for unemployment benefits fell slightly last week. The Labor Department says initial jobless claims ticked down to 197,000 from a revised 199,000 the week before. The report suggests most companies are confident enough in the economy and their sales to hold on to their workers. I'm Lisa Lacerra. This is Fox News.
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2: Isaias intensifies ahead of landfall. I'm Sue Guzman, Fox News. Hurricane Isaias has strengthened to a Category 2 storm, now threatening parts of Mississippi, Alabama, and the Florida Panhandle. Fox Weather's Haley Meyer is in Mississippi, where people are somewhat relieved.
3: A lot of the AI models had this landfall further east, more so across the Alabama-Florida line. It seems like that's going to be the likely trajectory of this. Now, yes, here in Pascagoula, we still have hurricane warnings in effect. We're still going to be looking at possibly 70-plus mile-per-hour winds come tomorrow evening and heading into the overnight early Saturday morning. Lots of heavy rain, but it'll be in and out fairly quickly. Where I actually have some more concerns is across the Florida Panhandle. Southern Alabama, even Mobile, Alabama as well, where the maximum storm surge of close to 7 feet is still possible.
2: Isaias currently packing maximum sustained winds of 105 miles an hour. The Pentagon announcing the firing squad execution of Fort Hood shooter Nidal Hassan is going to be live streamed. War Secretary Pete Hegseth says President Trump approved the move for the first military execution in more than 65 years. That execution will take place at Fort Hood on December 3rd. Hassan was convicted of killing 13 people and injuring 32 others in a mass shooting at a military base in 2009. President Trump ruling out new attacks now against Iran before Election Day next month.
4: The U.S. will not be attacking Iran anytime prior to the November 3rd midterm elections, President Trump says, writing in a social media post. His administration is having productive discussions with the Islamic Republic of Iran. He says U.S. sanctions and a naval blockade will remain in full force, and oil will continue to transit through the Strait of Hormuz. In recent days, the president has signaled he believes the conflict with Iran will end soon with either a deal or renewed airstrikes.
2: Fox's Jared Halpern reporting. 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
2: Microsoft will be suspended from using a program that allows foreign workers to stay in the U.S. Vice President J.D. Vance says they need to hire American workers. Fox Business Network's Connor Hansen has more.
6: You cannot lay off American workers and then replace them with foreign indentured servants.
7: The vice president says Microsoft laid off 6,000 American workers last year while benefiting from 6,300 H-1B visa workers and almost 3,000 green cards. The Labor Department is also suspending some of the largest IT outsourcing firms in the world from the Permanent Labor Certification Program.
2: Microsoft says most of its employees are American. It comes after President Trump awarded the company's CEO the National Medal of Technology and Innovation. Protests in France breaking out into violence again. Demonstrators calling for more education funding and better learning conditions. Fox's Jeff Paul has more from Paris.
8: Tens of thousands of people here, and it really was going on without incident, but there was some sort of confrontation between the police who are out here and a small group of the protesters. Then tear gas was fired, a bit of a rush from the protesters as they were trying to kind of get out of whatever danger they were in. And then we really saw this huge crush of riot police rushing towards all the protesters out here. At one point, they had the water cannons out. They were spraying all these protesters who were then rushing towards the police. So for a moment there, there was a bit of a direct clash of a line of riot police officers and the protesters.
2: After a record number of days at sea, the USS Abraham Lincoln returned home to San Diego today. Crew members on the Lincoln reportedly struggling with things like supply shortages and poor mental health, something the Trump administration has denied. The carrier had been in the Middle East to support U.S. operations against Iran. I'm Sue Guzman. This is Fox News.
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2: The first hurricane of the Atlantic season heads to the Gulf Coast. I'm Ted Lindner, Fox News. Alabama, Florida, and Georgia have declared states of emergency as Hurricane Isaias barrels towards the Alabama-Florida coastline. Mandatory evacuations have been issued for thousands of people. The storm is now a Category 2 with 105-mile-an-hour winds. Fox Weather's Robert Ray is in Pensacola with more.
3: Hurricane Isaias is strengthening, potentially going to become that major Category 3 hurricane. We're going to experience wind. We're going to experience a storm surge, and we're going to have rains. This is a no joke of a system. The first hurricane to form in the Atlantic Basin of this season. This is go time. And the Florida coast here, as well as Louisiana, Mississippi, Alabama, and by the way, 26 states all the way from here, all the way up into the Northeast, will feel some kind of impacts with potential tornadoes, lots of rain, and we'll have to see. Safety, number one.
2: Isaias expected to make landfall around 11 p.m. Eastern time Friday night, somewhere between Pensacola, Florida, and Gulf Shores, Alabama. The Pentagon says the firing squad execution of Fort Hood shooter Nadal Malik Hassan will be live streamed following Secretary of War Pete Hegseth's announced the execution would be public. The execution is set for December 3rd at Fort Hood. Hassan was convicted of killing 13 and wounding 32 at the base back in November of 2009. After a record 265 consecutive days at sea without a port call, the USS Abraham Lincoln back home in San Diego sounding its horns Thursday as it entered the bay. On Wednesday, War Secretary Pete Hegseth presented the carrier and its strike group with a Presidential Unit Citation, the military's highest award for extraordinary heroism by a unit in combat. 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
2: The U.S. announcing more charges against former Venezuelan President Nicolas Maduro and his wife. Fox's Jill Nato with more.
5: American prosecutors accuse former Venezuelan President Nicolas Maduro and his wife Celia Flores of suppressing political enemies with torture. James McDonald, U.S. Attorney for the Southern District of New York, told reporters the new indictment against them alleges unthinkable conduct.
6: Murder and threats to murder victims' families, electric shock, asphyxiation, starvation.
5: The two are already facing drug trafficking charges after they were seized from their home in Caracas. They've pleaded not guilty to that. Flores is to be arraigned on the new charges October 15th. Maduro's arraignment hasn't been scheduled yet. Jill Nato, Fox News.
2: Protests erupt into violence again in France as demonstrators demand more education funding and better classroom conditions. Fox's Jeff Paul's got more on this.
7: Tens of thousands of people here, and it really was going on without incident, but there was some sort of confrontation between the police who were out here and a small group of the protesters. Then tear gas was fired, a bit of a rush from the protesters as they were trying to kind of get out of whatever danger they were in. And then we really saw this huge crush of riot police rushing towards all the protesters out here. At one point, they had the water cannons out. They were spraying all these protesters who were then rushing towards the police. So for a moment there was a bit of a direct clash of a line of riot police officers and the protesters.
2: Police have arrested thousands since protests began last month. And the Cleveland Guardians are alive after winning Game 4 of their ALDS against the Chicago White Sox in Chicago, winning by a score of 9-5 Thursday night. The series is now tied at two games apiece. Game 5 will be Saturday night 8 p.m. Eastern Time. I'm Ted Lindner. This is Fox News.
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2: Bracing for Isaias. I'm Sue Guzman, Fox News. And Hurricane Isaias is on track to slam into Gulf states late Friday night as a powerful storm. The latest from Fox Weather's Robert Ray.
3: We could see storm surge up to 7 feet, heavy rains and winds that could gust well over 100 miles per hour here along the Gulf Coast. Now, if it hits that Category 3 major hurricane status, we are expecting it to possibly be downgraded right before landfall. Impacts, again, roadways could be inundated with flash flooding and rain, storm surge coming in. And all day along the Gulf Coast, we've seen people that have been boarding up their homes, businesses, and more. Residents and tourists and officials here seem to be taking this very seriously.
2: Officials warning of the possibility of tornadoes in Florida, Georgia, and Tennessee. Meanwhile, Tropical Storm Simon has strengthened into a hurricane in the Pacific, hundreds of miles south of western Mexico's port city of Manzanillo. The Pentagon announcing the firing squad execution of Fort Hood shooter Nidal Hassan will be live streamed. The execution will take place at Fort Hood December 3rd. Hassan was convicted of killing 13 people and injuring 32 others in a mass shooting at a military base in 2009. President Trump ruling out new attacks against Iran before Election Day next month.
4: The U.S. will not be attacking Iran anytime prior to the November 3rd midterm elections, President Trump says, writing in a social media post, his administration is having productive discussions with the Islamic Republic of Iran. He says U.S. sanctions and a naval blockade will remain in full force, and oil will continue to transit through the Strait of Hormuz. In recent days, the president has signaled he believes the conflict with Iran will end soon with either a deal or renewed airstrike.
2: Fox's Jared Halpern. 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
2: Protests erupting in New York after an ICE officer shot and injured a man in the U.S. illegally during targeted enforcement operations in New York City Thursday afternoon. Mayor Zoran Mamdani responding to the incident Thursday night.
6: New York City will not stand by while ICE agents shoot New Yorkers. And we will not back down from the demand that so many, including myself, have put forward time and again. This is an agency that must be abolished.
2: Protests breaking out after the shooting, leading to multiple arrests as demonstrators blocked federal vehicles and smashed car windows. DHS said the man shot was in the country illegally and had previous arrests on assault, robbery, drug, and weapons possession charges and had alleged ties to the Trinitarios gang. Microsoft is going to be suspended from using a program that allows foreign workers to stay in the U.S. Vice President J.D. Vance says they need to hire American workers. Fox Business Network's Connor Hanson with more.
7: You cannot lay off American workers and then replace them with foreign indentured servants.
8: The vice president says Microsoft laid off 6,000 American workers last year while benefiting from 6,300 H-1B visa workers and almost 3,000 green cards. The Labor Department is also suspending some of the largest IT outsourcing firms in the world from the Permanent Labor Certification Program.
2: Microsoft says most of its employees are American. This comes after President Trump awarded the company's CEO the National Medal of Technology and Innovation. After a record number of days at sea, the USS Abraham Lincoln returned home to San Diego Thursday. Crew members on the Lincoln reportedly struggled with supply shortages and poor mental health, something the Trump administration denied. The carrier had been in the Middle East to support U.S. operations against Iran. I'm Sue Guzman. This is Fox News.
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2: Prepping along the Gulf Coast. I'm Ted Lindner, Fox News. Everybody there getting ready. Folks preparing for Hurricane Isaias from Alabama to Florida and Georgia. As all three states have declared states of emergencies. Storm barrels towards the Alabama-Florida coastline. Mandatory evacuations issued for thousands of people. The storm now a Category 2, 105-mile-an-hour winds. Fox Weather's Robert Ray is in Pensacola, Florida, with more.
3: Hurricane Isaias is strengthening, potentially going to become that major Category 3 hurricane. We're going to experience wind, we're going to experience storm surge, and we're going to have rains. This is no joke of a system. The first hurricane to form in the Atlantic Basin of this season. This is go time, and the Florida coast here, as well as Louisiana, Mississippi, Alabama, and by the way, 26 states all the way from here, all the way up into the Northeast, will feel some kind of impacts with potential tornadoes, lots of rain, and we'll have to see. Safety, number one.
2: Isaias expected to make landfall on Friday night, somewhere between Pensacola, Florida, and Gulf Shores, Alabama. Stay up to date with the latest on the storm with the Fox Weather app. The Pentagon says the firing squad execution of Fort Hood shooter Nidal Malik Hassan will be live streamed following Secretary of War Pete Hegseth's announcement that the execution would be public. The execution set for December 3rd at Fort Hood. Hassan, convicted of killing 13 and wounding 32 at the base in November of 2009. ICE agents have shot and wounded a 28-year-old man in New York City during an attempted arrest, while a 5-year-old child was also in the vehicle, the shooting sparking an angry reaction from bystanders. The man shot in the neck, expected to survive, the child not hurt. Federal agents were reportedly investigating possible gang links. And the Cleveland Guardians alive after winning Game 4 of the ALDS game against the White Sox in Chicago. 9-5. That series now tied at 2. Game 5 will be Saturday night at 8 p.m. Eastern. 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
2: A pre-Grammy tradition returns with a twist. Fox's Michelle Polino.
16: The Clive Davis pre-Grammy Gala is coming back and will pay tribute to the music legend who died June 22nd at the age of 94. It's set for Saturday, February 6, 2027 at the Beverly Hilton, the night before the Grammys. Davis founded the gala in 1976 and partnered with the Recording Academy in 2009. Organizers promised major performances. Grammy's CEO Harvey Mason Jr. said in part, Clive built this gala into something the entire music community looked forward to for 5 decades. He never did it for applause or recognition. He did it because he loved this community and believed in the power of music. Michelle Polino, Fox News.
2: Mike Johnson says he's going all in on continuing his job as House Speaker while campaigning for Republicans in the state of Michigan.
17: I'm going to be the Speaker in the next Congress.
18: House Speaker Mike Johnson still bullish 26 days ahead of the midterms as he goes on a 7-state, 5-day blitz stumping for Republicans. But in a rare first, he opened up to Fox about his uncertain future.
17: Heaven forbid if we lose this majority or whatever. I don't know what my next chapter of life is. I'm just open to it. And if God moves on our hearts and says we should, you know, go back to my hometown of Shreveport and start a lawn business, I'll do that with equal fervor. I just want to be of my highest and best use to to God and to my country.
18: We've learned the speaker has raised $156 million so far this year.
2: That's Fox's Aisha Hasni. Protests erupting into violence again in France. Demonstrators demanding more education funding and better classroom conditions.
6: Tens of thousands of people here, and it really was going on without incident, but there was some sort of confrontation between the police who were out here and a small group of the protesters. Then tear gas was fired. A bit of a rush from the protesters as they were trying to kind of get out of whatever danger they were in.
2: Fox's Jeff Paul. I'm Ted Lindner. This is Fox News.
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1: ICE tensions on the rise in the Big Apple. I'm Sue Guzman, Fox News. Protests erupting in New York after an ICE officer shot and injured a man in the U.S. illegally during targeted enforcement operations in New York City Thursday afternoon. Mayor Zohra Mamdani responding to the incident.
2: New York City will not stand by while ICE agents shoot New Yorkers. And we will not back down from the demand that so many, including myself, have put forward time and again. This is an agency that must be abolished.
1: Protests breaking out after the shooting, leading to multiple arrests as demonstrators blocked federal vehicles and smashed car windows. DHS says the man shot was in the country illegally and had previous arrests on assault, robbery, drug, and weapons possession charges and had alleged ties to the Trinitario's gang. Isaiah is now a powerful Category 2 storm taking aim at Mississippi, Alabama, and the Florida Panhandle. National Hurricane Center Director Michael Brennan says in addition to 5 to 7 foot storm surge, there'll be lots of rainfall with the potential for flash flooding.
3: Have also the potential for up to 15 inches of rainfall near where the core of Isaias comes on shore. Considerable flash flooding risk there with a broader flash flooding risk across much of the southeastern United States as Isaias and all of its moisture moves northward Friday into Saturday.
1: Fox Weather's Haley Meyer has more from Mobile, Alabama.
4: We have hurricane warnings in effect for portions of the coast, along with storm surge warnings and watches as that surge becomes a growing concern. A peak surge, especially for Mobile Bay, could be anywhere as much as 7 feet on top of astronomical high tide. Multiple state governors have declared states of emergency while mandatory and voluntary evacuations are underway in some of the most vulnerable coastal and low-lying communities.
1: The Pentagon announcing the firing squad execution of Fort Hood shooter Nadal Hassan will be live-streamed. He was convicted of killing 13 people and injuring 32 others in a shooting at a military base in 2009. 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
1: President Trump is rolling out new attacks on Iran before Election Day next month.
8: The U.S. will not be attacking Iran anytime prior to the November 3rd midterm elections, President Trump says. Writing in a social media post, his administration is having productive discussions with the Islamic Republic of Iran. He says U.S. sanctions and a naval blockade will remain in full force, and oil will continue to transit through the Strait of Hormuz. In recent days, the president has signaled he believes the conflict with Iran will end soon with either a deal or renewed airstrikes. The president and other administration officials also say Iran's economy is on the brink of collapse. At the White House, Jared Halpern, Fox News.
1: Michigan Senate candidates Republican Mike Rogers and Democrat Abdul El-Sayed met on the debate stage for the first time Thursday night with less than a month to go before Election Day. Details from Fox's Chen Lee Painter.
9: They sparred on everything from health care and tariffs to Iran and Israel. This race has been attracting major star power on both sides. The latest big name to wade into the race, former President Barack Obama. He will campaign with Abdul El-Sayed later this month, despite the fact that El-Sayed has been a vocal critic of Obama in the past. In 2012, El-Sayed wrote this Huffington Post op-ed criticizing many of Obama's policies and calling his reelection, quote, the rock we choose over the hard place. And as recently as 2020, El-Sayed was doubling down on the sentiment. But now it seems El-Sayed is ready to let bygones be bygones.
1: The Justice Department is seeking an indictment against former Trump White House aide Cassidy Hutchinson, alleging she made false statements to the Congressional Committee investigating the January 6th Capitol Hill riots. The DOJ reportedly presented evidence to a federal grand jury this week and could present more evidence as soon as next week. It is not yet known if Hutchinson will face criminal charges. I'm Sue Gussman. This is Fox News.
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3: Prepping for the storm. I'm Ted Lindner, Fox News. Folks preparing for Hurricane Isaias from Alabama, Florida, and Georgia, all three states declaring states of emergencies as the storm barrels towards the Alabama-Florida coastline. Mandatory evacuations issued for thousands of people as the storm is now a Category 2, 105-mile-an-hour winds. Fox Weather's Robert Ray.
4: Hurricane Isaias is strengthening, potentially going to become that major Category 3 hurricane. We're going to experience wind. We're going to experience storm surge, and we're going to have rains. This is no joke of a system. The first hurricane to form in the Atlantic Basin of this season. This is go time, and the Florida coast here, as well as Louisiana, Mississippi, Alabama, and by the way, 26 states all the way from here, all the way up into the Northeast, will feel some kind of impacts with potential tornadoes, lots of rain, and we'll have to see. Safety, number one.
3: Isaias expected to make landfall late tonight or early Saturday morning, somewhere between Pensacola, Florida, and Gulf Shores, Alabama. The Pentagon says the firing squad execution of Fort Hood shooter Nadal Malik Hassan will be live streamed. This following Secretary of War Pete Hegseth's announcement that the execution would be public. That execution set for December 3rd at Fort Hood. Hassan, convicted of killing 13 and wounding 32 at the base in November of 2009. In New York City on Thursday night, ICE agents shooting and wounding a 28-year-old man during an attempted arrest while a 5-year-old child was also in the vehicle. The shooting sparking an angry reaction from bystanders. The man shot in the neck but expected to survive. The child not hurt. Federal agents reportedly investigating possible gang links. And the Cleveland Guardians alive after winning game 4 of the ALDS game against the White Sox in Chicago 9-5. That series now tied at 2. Game 5 will be Saturday night at 8 p.m. Eastern Time. 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
3: Mike Johnson says he's going all in on continuing his job as House Speaker while campaigning for Republicans in Michigan.
8: I'm going to be the Speaker in the next Congress.
9: House Speaker Mike Johnson still bullish 26 days ahead of the midterms as he goes on a 7-state, 5-day blitz stumping for Republicans. But in a rare first, he opened up to Fox about his uncertain future.
8: Heaven forbid if we lose this majority or whatever. I don't know what my next chapter of life is. I'm just open to it. And if God moves on our hearts and says we should, you know, go back to my hometown of Shreveport and start a lawn business, I'll do that with equal fervor. I mean, I just want to be of my highest and best use to God and to my country.
9: We've learned the speaker has raised $156 million so far this year.
3: Fox's Aisha Hosni. A pre-Grammy tradition returns with a twist. Fox's Michelle Polino with more.
10: The Clive Davis pre-Grammy Gala is coming back and will pay tribute to the music legend who died June 22nd at the age of 94. It's set for Saturday, February 6, 2027 at the Beverly Hilton, the night before the Grammys. Davis founded the gala in 1976 and partnered with the Recording Academy in 2009. Organizers promised major performances. Grammy's CEO Harvey Mason Jr. said in part, Clive built this gala into something the entire music community looked forward to for 5 decades. He never did it for applause or recognition. He did it because he loved this community and believed in the power of music. Michelle Polino Fox News.
3: And the Justice Department is seeking an indictment against former Trump White House aide Cassidy Hutchinson, alleging she made false statements to the Congressional Committee investigating the January 6th Capitol Hill riots. The DOJ reportedly presented evidence to a federal grand jury this week and could present more evidence as soon as next week. It's not yet known if Hutchinson will face criminal charges. I'm Ted Lindner. This is Fox News.
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1: They just gave out the Nobel Peace Prize.
2: I'm Dave Anthony, Fox News. The winner, Navi Pillay, a former judge of the International Court of Justice and the ex-leader of the United Nations Human Rights Council, an organization President Trump withdrew the U.S. from last year. The Nobel Committee chair just said this about Pillay.
3: She provides substance, direction, and motivation for peace conferences in their modern form.
2: And Navi Pillay is 85 years old and from South Africa.
4: Wow. Firstly, at this venue, your applause means a great deal to me. Really did. You know, you don't want to receive an award, prize, or anything unless the public agrees that you deserve this.
2: Democrats are speaking out against War Secretary Pete Hegseth's plan to make an execution by a U.S. military firing squad public. Senator Chris Murphy's calling it disgusting.
5: The December execution of Nidal Hassan will be live-streamed, the Pentagon says. Hassan was convicted of killing 13 people and injuring dozens more in a mass shooting at Fort Hood in Texas in 2009. Hassan, who was an Army psychiatrist at the time, said the shooting was an attempt to prevent soldiers from deploying to Afghanistan to kill Muslims.
2: Fox's Jared Halpern. There's new anti-ICE anger, this time in New York City after a shooting in an immigration enforcement operation.
6: ICE operates with impunity, that they sow chaos and terror across our country.
2: Mayor Zoran Mamdani, as hundreds of protesters gathered outside a hospital where a man here illegally with a criminal record is being treated after being shot.
7: DHS saying it occurred during a targeted operation when ICE agents surrounded the 28-year-old migrant's car and opened fire, injuring the man. A 5-year-old child inside the vehicle was not hurt. ICE has not revealed exactly what led to the shooting.
2: Fox's Chandler Painter, they're getting ready for a hurricane from Florida's panhandle to Mississippi. Isaias now Category 2 with 110 mile an hour wind forecast to hit tonight. 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
2: The U.S. will not attack Iran before the November elections. President Trump posted that on Truth Social after reports he was considering a new round of bombing. The president wrote U.S. sanctions and a naval blockade of Iran's ports remain in place. A warship that had a long deployment has finally gotten back home, ending a long time at sea for thousands of American troops.
19: After months supporting U.S. military operations against Iran, the USS Abraham Lincoln returning to the San Diego Bay. As dozens of sailors stood atop the aircraft carrier. The Lincoln left last November bound for the Pacific, but was redirected to the Middle East after the U.S. and Israel launched the conflict with Iran in February. Relieved by the USS George Washington in late August, the Lincoln began its journey home. Its record-long deployment of 265 uninterrupted days at sea, drawing national attention amid reports of psychological stress among the crew and severe supply shortages. The Navy revealing among the first to disembark were 64 fathers meeting their babies for the first time. Kristen Goodwin, Fox News.
2: As the price of oil drops about 1% this morning, on Wall Street, stock futures are rising, coming off a mixed day when the Dow gained 51 points, but the NASDAQ dropped 345. In the baseball playoffs, the Guardians stay alive.
20: Ramirez, deep drive, right field, way back, and gone!
2: Jose Ramirez homered and drove in 3 runs, leading Cleveland past the Chicago White Sox 9-5 on TBS, forcing a Game 5 finale in that series tomorrow night. The winner advances to play Tampa Bay in the American League Championship Series. Tampa Bay's NFL team got its first win of the season.
10: A little floater that's taken there and to the end zone. Yes, Irving for the touchdown.
2: Bucky Irving scored two TDs, leading the Buccaneers past the Dallas Cowboys 24-16 on Amazon Prime Video, kicking off week five. I'm Dave Anthony. This is Fox News.
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3: Anti-ICE anger rages in New York City. 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
4: We know that ICE is rotten to its core.
3: Mayor Zoran Mamdani calls yesterday's shooting during an enforcement operation an outrage, and it led to big protests.
5: Around 300 protesters gathered outside the New York hospital last night where a criminal illegal migrant from the Dominican Republic was recovering after being shot by ICE agents earlier in the day. Those anti-ICE protesters at times clashing with police, some blocking federal vehicles. At least five were arrested.
3: Adding to the anger, the man's five-year-old son was in the car when agents opened fire, but the boy was not hurt. Fox's Chandley Painter also reports.
5: In a statement, DHS says the injured man has ties to the violent Trinitarios gang and that he has a prior grand larceny conviction and a history of other arrests.
3: Democrats are also upset over the plan at the Pentagon to make public Nadal Hassan's planned execution in December, live streaming. Hassan being put to death by firing squad for a 2009 attack at Fort Hood in Texas, where he murdered 13 people and wounded 32. They handed out the Nobel Peace Prize this morning to a judge at the International Court of Justice.
6: We need people of courage, vision, and determination, qualities that Navi Pillay demonstrates in her work on the bench.
3: Nobel Committee Chair Jorgen Vatni-Friedness, in accepting the Peace Prize, Pillay, who is 85, said,
7: "You can imagine how surprised I was. Why would you need courage to speak the truth? You interpret the law, you look at all the facts."
3: They're getting ready for a hurricane on the Gulf Coast.
8: If you're on Pensacola Beach, your evacuation should already be underway.
3: Pensacola Mayor D.C. Reeves Isaias is a Category 2 hurricane, the first in the Atlantic this year, and it's forecast to hit tonight into early tomorrow from the Florida Panhandle into Alabama and Mississippi. 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
3: More than 9 months after the U.S. military raid in Venezuela captured leader Nicolas Maduro and his wife and put them in jail in New York, they face new charges.
13: American prosecutors accuse former Venezuelan President Nicolas Maduro and his wife Celia Flores of suppressing political enemies with torture. James McDonald, U.S. attorney for the Southern District of New York, told reporters the new indictment against them alleges unthinkable conduct.
14: Murder and threats to murder victims' families, electric shock, asphyxiation, starvation.
13: The two are already facing drug trafficking charges after they were seized from their home in Caracas. They've pleaded not guilty to that. Flores is to be arraigned on the new charges October 15th. Maduro's arraignment hasn't been scheduled yet. Jill Nato, Fox News.
3: On Wall Street, stock futures are rising a little for the Dow, more than 200, though, for the NASDAQ. In the baseball playoffs, the Guardians win to stay alive.
15: Ramirez, deep drive, right field, way back, and gone!
3: A home run for the Cleveland Guardians by Jose Ramirez, helping power the team to a 9-5 win over the Chicago White Sox on TBS. They'll play the finale in that series tomorrow night. The winner advances to play Tampa Bay for the American League Championship. And Tampa Bay's NFL team finally got a win on Thursday Night Football.
16: Tampa Bay came into this game with an 0-4 record and with undrafted rookie quarterback Jalen Daniels making his second career start. But he got some help from running back Bucky Irving.
17: First and goal.
11: Here's your man again into the end zone, Irving for the touchdown.
16: The call on Prime Video. Irving finished with two total touchdowns on the night as the Bucs hang on to win it 24-16 for their first win of the season.
3: Fox's Tony Genualdo. The Dallas Cowboys are now 2-3. I'm Dave Anthony. This is Fox News.
17: Hello.
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1: He's now in ICE custody. I'm Dave Anthony, Fox News. A man here illegally who was shot in New York City during an ICE enforcement operation, then sent to a hospital where there was a big protest.
2: Today's shooting is only further devastating confirmation of what we have long known, which is that ICE operates with impunity, that they sow chaos and terror across our country.
1: Democratic Socialist New York Mayor Zoran Mamdani.
3: ICE has not revealed exactly what led to the shooting, saying only that during the incident, an officer discharged his weapon. And in a statement, DHS says the injured man has ties to the violent Trinitarios gang and that he has a prior grand larceny conviction and a history of other arrests. DHS adding this quote, "This criminal illegal alien was arrested by the NYPD on December 7th, 2023, but was released into the community a few days later by reckless Democrat sanctuary policies that put American lives at risk."
1: Well, that's Fox's Chan Lee Painter. There is also a backlash to what the Pentagon is planning to live stream Nadal Hassan's execution December 3rd at Fort Hood in Texas, where the former Army major went on the attack in 2009, murdering 13 people and wounding 32. Fox's Alicia Cunha reports.
4: This would make the Fort Hood shooter the first person executed by military firing squad since 1945. It's an unprecedented decision, as executions have never been televised in the United States.
1: Democrats oppose it. The ranking member of the House Armed Services Committee, Adam Smith, calls it disturbing and a mockery. Senator Chris Murphy says the public execution's disgusting. Hurricane Isaias, Category 2, keeps closing in on the Gulf Coast, where it'll hit tonight. Fox's Jonathan Sarries in Panama City, Florida.
5: Thousands of residents have been ordered to evacuate flood-prone portions of the Florida Panhandle and Alabama coast, but the hurricane is also expected to have a significant impact well inland.
1: The Nobel Peace Prize was awarded this morning to a judge in the International Court of Justice, Navi Pillay. 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
6: 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Just click listen, then swipe right and hear the latest news updates on your time. 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
1: Oil prices are down a little this morning, the day after spiking up on concern about a flare-up of fighting in the Middle East.
10: Amid reports President Trump is considering renewed military strikes on Iran, he says in a social media post, "We will not be attacking Iran at any time prior to the midterm elections on November 3rd. The president has suggested the conflict with Iran could end after the midterm, saying earlier this week,
11: "And it's only a question of which way. Do we want to do it the nice way or the not so nice way? And pretty soon you'll find out."
10: President Trump says the U.S. is having productive discussions with Iran, but adds the economic sanctions and naval blockade will remain in full force. At the White House, Jared Halpern, Fox News.
1: A long deployment in that conflict finally ends. That's the USS Abraham Lincoln arriving home in San Diego 11 months after setting sail to the Pacific and then the Middle East, where the aircraft carrier played a big role in fighting Iran.
12: "Everything that we went through is in the normal spectrum of what you might expect you'd see on an aircraft carrier. And it's even more remarkable because that was in combat."
1: The deployment included a record 265 days without a port call, leading to reports of supply shortages and strain on the crew, including attempted suicides. But Captain Daniel Keeler says,
12: "And when we had acute mental health cases, they immediately get seen by that mental health team and evaluated."
1: On Wall Street, stock futures are rising before today's trading. In the baseball playoffs, the Guardians stay alive. Cleveland beat the Chicago White Sox 9-5 to force a Game 5 tomorrow night. The winner advances to play Tampa Bay in the American League Championship Series. Tampa Bay's NFL team finally won a game on Thursday Night Football.
13: A little floater that's taken there and to the end zone. Yes, Irving for the touchdown.
1: Bucky Irving scored two TDs, leading the Buccaneers past the Cowboys 24-16 on Amazon Prime Video. Tampa Bay's now 1-4. Dallas falls to 2-3. I'm Dave Anthony. This is Fox News.
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1: He's a ranch hand in a pinch, man. 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'Cause she's a gold digger with a quick trigger. 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

0: I'm just working on Friday coffee for right now. But that's the Drew Fish Band, Friday beers. It is Friday morning, 8 minutes past six, and 41 degrees outside. We're going to have a look at our news. I'm Logan Bidget. Here's the latest from ElkhornMediaGroup.com. Grant County Sheriff Todd McKinley had a few messages for hunters when he was in the studio last week. The sheriff reminded hunters to give detailed information to their family members or party members as to where they plan on going and when to expect word from them. The sheriff also said it's important for the hunter to know their limits.
1: You know, the best thing is know the area you're going to, know your limits. And I think that is one of the hardest things for people to, you know, address with themselves. You know, I'm a hunter, you're a hunter. You always get to that one ridge and you're like, oh, I should go on over there. But your body is saying, don't do it. And then you go ahead and go a little farther and then you're spent. People need to know their limits.
0: Listen to that full podcast with the sheriff on our website. Local small businesses in Grant County that were affected by wildfire or drought this year may qualify for economic injury disaster loans, according to information from the Oregon Department of Emergency Management. Up to $2 million is available for the wildfire disaster loans based on economic injury. July 1st, 2027 is the deadline to apply for that one. For the drought disaster loans, Grant County small businesses impacted by drought beginning as early as March may be eligible. Businesses and organizations may apply and find more information at sba.gov/disaster. A missing person was reported yesterday in Baker County. Dispatch received a report that 75-year-old Rita DeMarinas is missing from the Two Color Campground area. Family members report that she left their campsite on foot with two dogs who have since returned without her. Rita may be in danger due to health issues. Find a photo on our website and Facebook. Call the Baker County Sheriff's Office with any information. I'm Logan Bidget. Follow breaking news on the Elkhorn Media Group Facebook page.
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0: it's Brothers Osborne, Skeletons, KJDY at 621. We're sitting at about 41 degrees outside the studio. We'll have a look at our fire and outdoor report after this short commercial break.
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2: 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The report airs during the last break of the noon hour. 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
0: John Day Interagency Dispatch Center has informed our newsroom of a prescribed burn plan for next week, beginning Thursday, October 15th. The Blue Mountain Ranger District is expected to treat approximately 485 acres with fire in the Damon 2A unit, 7 miles north of Seneca. Ignitions are planned for October 15th through the 29th. Smoke may be visible for several days after the burn. If conditions warrant, scheduled prescribed fire activities may be canceled. Forest Service fire managers notify county emergency management officials when burning begins. Today's fire and outdoor report is brought to you by Jeanette Radinovich, State Farm Insurance.

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0: Yep, Buck Owens, because it's Buck season. KJDY, 6:31. 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Sunny skies in the John Day Basin and high temperatures in the lower to mid-70s today. On into tonight, it's mostly cloudy with lows into the 30s. For tomorrow, mostly sunny skies, areas of frost in the morning, highs in the 50s. For the Ocheco John Day Highlands, including Prairie City and Seneca. Sunny skies today, high temperatures in the upper 60s to mid-70s. Tonight's mostly cloudy and lows in the mid-20s to lower 30s. Tomorrow, mostly sunny skies and highs in the upper 40s to lower 50s. That's a quick look at our forecast. Follow current conditions at elkhornmediagroup.com.
1: This is a Fox News alert. Hurricane Isaias has strengthened. I'm Dave Anthony.
2: The preparations have been extensive, and we are taking this storm very, very seriously.
1: Florida Governor Ron DeSantis, the storm is now a Category 3, 120-mile-an-hour winds. He also says Isaias is forecast to weaken before hitting.
2: Let's hope that that's the case, but we are planning to assume that that will not happen and that it will make landfall as a major hurricane.
1: Now, that could happen tonight, 2 years to the day after the last hurricane hit the U.S. Milton, which also went into Florida. Fox's Jonathan Sarries in Panama City.
3: Already we're seeing the rain pick up. The breeze is still gentle, but also picking up, and we expect that the weather will come and go as we go into the day, but get progressively worse as this hurricane makes landfall overnight. Thousands of residents have already been ordered to evacuate flood-prone portions of the Florida Panhandle and of Alabama coast.
1: There's anti-ICE anger in New York City after a shooting during an immigration enforcement operation prompted big protests.
4: We will not normalize ICE's viciousness. We will not accept its cruelty.
1: Democratic Socialist Mayor Zoran Mamdani again calling for ICE to be abolished. Homeland Security says they were targeting a man in the U.S. illegally with a criminal record and alleged gang ties. He was injured. His son was in the car when shots were fired, but the five-year-old was not injured. Russia has bombarded Ukraine again, killing at least three more civilians in a third straight missile and drone barrage that's left more than 50 people dead across Ukraine. President Volodymyr Zelensky is asking NATO for more support, posting online, there's a lot of damage to Ukraine's power grid and infrastructure. And as the war rages there, the Nobel Peace Prize was awarded this morning to a judge on the International Court of Justice, Navi Pillay.
5: Your applause means a great deal to me. Really did. You know, you don't want to receive an award, prize, or anything unless the public agrees that you deserve this.
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1: Look at our top Fox News story. Hurricane Isaias has strengthened to a Category 3 with 120-mile-an-hour winds. It is forecast to weaken before it hits the Florida Panhandle into Alabama tonight into tomorrow. The Pentagon has a plan to make an execution public. War Secretary Pete Hegseth wants to live stream Nidal Hassan being put to death by firing squad December 3rd.
8: Hassan was convicted of killing 13 people and injuring dozens more in a mass shooting at Fort Hood in Texas in 2009. Hassan, who was an Army psychiatrist at the time, said the shooting was an attempt to prevent soldiers from deploying to Afghanistan to kill Muslims.
1: That's Fox's Jared Halpern. There is a reaction to that, a backlash from Democrats. Senator Chris Murphy calls a public execution disgusting. Now an update on Krista Pike, who survived an execution last week in Tennessee.
9: Krista Pike was due to be the first woman put to death in Tennessee in over 200 years, September 30th, but instead became the country's first death row inmate ever to survive the lethal injection, and she got two doses of it. In January, her legal team filed a complaint in court challenging the state's lethal injection protocol, and now a judge is reopening that case, writing that Pike had established, quote, extreme, unique, exceptional, or extraordinary circumstances, allowing her to seek relief from the court. The convict, who was sentenced to death for the 1995 torture and murder of a 19-year-old classmate, is hospitalized and walking and talking again. Her lawyers continue to call on Tennessee's governor to change her punishment to life in prison without the possibility of parole. Gianna Gelosi, Fox News.
1: On Wall Street, stock futures are rising before the opening bell in the baseball playoffs.
10: And he laces this one softly to left. It's caught on the run by Kwan.
1: The final out on TBS is the Cleveland Guardians stay alive, beating the Chicago White Sox 9-5, and they'll play a Game 5 finale in that series tomorrow night. On Thursday Night Football, Tampa Bay beat Dallas 24-16. I'm Dave Anthony, and this is Fox News.
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0: Hey, what you thinking about? Luke Combs, KJDY. Here we are. It is 6:40 on a Friday morning, and I bet you're ready to win some breakfast, because it is that time of the morning for Morning Music Mania. Let's go.
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0: All right. Morning Music Mania here is brought to you by Subway of John Day. And as always, it's your chance to win one of those delicious 6-inch breakfast subs just for knowing some country music. And that really is the name of the game today. It's Finish It Friday. So you got to know your songs. I've got one clipped out, a little piece of it, and then some of the lyrics are removed. You have to figure out what's missing. You call me here at the station. The number is 575-1400. And if you're caller number 3, you join me on the air. You finish those lyrics for us. Then you get your name on the gift certificate for the breakfast sub. It's fun. You get to be on the radio for a second. You know, you get breakfast out of the deal. We just got to follow our rule. If you won on the show within the last 30 days, hold off from calling. You got to let someone else win in that case. Wait till your month is up before you can win once again. Okay, so got our song clipped out. You ready for that? Okay, let me get all my buttons pushed here. What can I tell you about it? I'll tell you, it's by the Kentucky Headhunters. Okay, we don't know many songs from the Kentucky Headhunters, but we all know this one, and I need you to finish these lyrics. Let's all-

Yeah, what is that? What is that? Can you do that? Can you finish that for us? Call me at 575-1400. I need caller number 3. One more time.

0: What is it? What does he say there? 575-1400, number three, let's go.
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0: Yeah, no more phone calls, please. We have Mike on the line for Finish It Friday. Good morning, Mike. How you doing today?
3: Great. How are you?
0: Oh, I'm doing real well. Thanks for asking. All right, Mike, so you ready to finish those Kentucky Headhunter lyrics for us?
3: I think so.
0: Yeah, you are. I'm going to push play here in 3, 2, 1. Here we go.

0: down to my baby and me.
1: Nailed it. Oh, yeah, you bet, Mike. Hey, congratulations, man. Got your gift certificate here for Subway ready to roll for you. Thanks for calling in. You have a good weekend out there.
0: Thanks, you too.
1: I'll do it. All right, talk to you later. And everyone else listening, you know how to play it. Make sure you're tuned in around this time on Monday. That's when we're back with our Morning Music Mania, brought to you by Subway of John Day. Congratulations going to Mike. Now, got some headhunting to do. Dumas Walker, here we go. Kentucky Headhunters, keep it cranked right here on Real Country Mornings.

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I'm in my bedroll and I'm laying on the ground. Over there's a wagon and there's the campfire. I was only dreaming, but what's that sound?

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1: 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Grant County Sheriff Todd McKinley had a few messages for hunters when he was in the studio last week. The sheriff reminded hunters to give detailed information to their family members or party members as to where they plan on going and when to expect word from them. The sheriff also said it's important for the hunter to know their limits.
2: You know, the best thing is know the area you're going to, know your limits. And I think that is one of the hardest things for people to, you know, address with themselves. You know, I'm a hunter, you're a hunter. You always get to that one ridge and you're like, oh, I should go on over there. But your body's saying, don't do it. And then you go ahead and go a little farther and then you're spent. People need to know their limits.
1: 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Local small businesses in Grant County that were affected by wildfire or drought this year may qualify for economic injury disaster loans, according to information from the Oregon Department of Emergency Management. Up to $2 million is available for the wildfire disaster loans based on economic injury. July 1st, 2027 is the deadline to apply for that one. For the drought disaster loans, Grant County small businesses impacted by drought beginning as early as March may be eligible. Businesses and organizations may apply and find more information at sba.gov/disaster. A missing person was reported yesterday in Baker County. Dispatch received a report that 75-year-old Rita DeMarinas is missing from the Two Color Campground area. Family members report that she left their campsite on foot with two dogs who have since returned without her. Rita may be in danger due to health issues. Find a photo on our website and Facebook. Call the Baker County Sheriff's Office with any information. I'm Logan Bidget. Follow breaking news on the Elkhorn Media Group Facebook page.
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0: Hey, there's Michael Ray, Kissy in the Morning, KJDY. Make it a Friday morning, 7:12. It is 40 degrees out there. We have Black Hawk on the way.
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0: John Day Interagency Dispatch Center has informed our newsroom of a prescribed burn planned for next week, beginning Thursday, October 15th. The Blue Mountain Ranger District is expected to treat approximately 485 acres with fire in the Damon 2A unit, 7 miles north of Seneca. Ignitions are planned for October 15th through the 29th. Smoke may be visible for several days after the burn. If conditions warrant, scheduled prescribed fire activities may be canceled. Forest Service fire managers notify county emergency management officials when burning begins. Today's fire and outdoor report is brought to you by Jeanette Radinovich, State Farm Insurance.
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0: John Wayne. 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Sitting at about 39 degrees out there. 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Sunny skies in the John Day Basin and high temperatures in the lower to mid-70s today. On into tonight, it's mostly cloudy with lows into the 30s. For tomorrow, mostly sunny skies, areas of frost in the morning, highs in the 50s. For the Ochoco John Day Highlands, including Prairie City and Seneca, sunny skies today, high temperatures in the upper 60s to mid-70s. Tonight's mostly cloudy and lows in the mid-20s to lower 30s. Tomorrow, mostly sunny skies and highs in the upper 40s to lower 50s. That's a quick look at our forecast. Follow current conditions at elkhornmediagroup.com.
1: He's now detained outside New York. I'm Dave Anthony, Fox News. A man in the U.S. illegally, Oscar Bregal, shot during an immigration enforcement stop in New York City.
2: Mr. Bregal refused lawful orders to exit his vehicle.
1: And then Marcos Charles, ICE's executive assistant director, says Bregal
2: weaponized his vehicle and proceeded to accelerate going towards other officers.
1: And that's when they opened fire.
2: Mr. Bregal was struck by one of the bullets or fragments superficially in the neck.
1: Now, that shooting prompted a big anti-ICE protest in New York City.
3: What happened today was an outrage. We know that ICE is rotten to its core.
1: Democratic Socialist Mayor Zoran Mamdani again calling for ICE to be abolished for terrorizing communities. Homeland Security Secretary Mark Wayne Mullen just reacted to that.
4: It's shameful that you have a mayor that goes out there and puts criminals over law-abiding citizens.
1: Now, Mullen says Bregal was a thug with a criminal record and gang ties. The man's 5-year-old son was in the car at the time of the shooting, but the boy was not hurt. They're bracing for Isaias in Florida.
5: They have now upgraded the hurricane to a Category 3.
1: That's with 120-mile-an-hour winds. Governor Ron DeSantis says it may weaken before heading along the panhandle tonight into tomorrow, urging people told to evacuate to leave.
5: You will have the possibility and certainly the likelihood in some spots of significant storm surge.
1: The Nobel Peace Prize goes to a judge. The International Court of Justice, Navi Pillay, honored in part for her courage. But in accepting the prize today, she said,
6: "You can imagine how surprised I was. Why would you need courage to speak the truth? You interpret the law, you look at all the facts."
1: Pillay is 85 and is a former leader of the UN Human Rights Council. 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
1: Stocks are on the rise this morning. The Dow up 156 points. The NASDAQ is gaining 87. It's a 21-point rise for the S&P 500. The price of oil is down a couple of pennies. WTI remains over $91 a barrel. At the gas pump, regular is up a penny after a recent decline. AAA's national average is now $4.37 per gallon. Diesel has dropped another cent. It's now 627. That's a quarter lower than last month's record high for diesel. There's a big settlement in a case against rideshare company Lyft.
9: The California Labor Commissioner's Office revealing Lyft has agreed to pay more than $272 million to resolve allegations that it misclassified its drivers as independent contractors, denying them wage and workplace protections required under state law. Officials calling this the largest wage and hour settlement in California history, noting 87% will go directly to drivers.
1: That's Fox's Kristen Goodwin. President Trump is being taken to court yet again. Like the White House ballroom construction, he is facing a challenge over a landmark he's trying to build in Washington, D.C.
10: The Arlington, Virginia County Board is the first governmental body to sue over President Trump's planned memorial arch, taking issue with how quickly the project has moved without going through the full review process. The project is slated to be built on federal parkland immediately adjacent to Arlington National Cemetery. President Trump says he plans to turn the arch into, quote, a top-grade military complex that stores ammunition and drones and snipers. The judge overseeing a separate lawsuit filed by three veterans and an historian has ruled that the Trump administration must give the court 48 hours notice before undertaking any activities related to the construction of the arch. Tanya J. Powers, Fox News.
1: In the baseball playoffs, the Cleveland Guardians stay alive, beating the Chicago White Sox 9-5, forcing a Game 5 finale in the series tomorrow night. In Thursday Night Football, the Tampa Bay Buccaneers beat the Dallas Cowboys 24-16. I'm Dave Anthony. This is Fox News.
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0: Baby Blues. There's Ashley Cook right here on Real Country Mornings. Sitting at 7:39, it is 39 degrees outside the studio, and I'm ready to play a game. I hope you are too. Ready or not, here we come. Fact or crap?
1: Just the facts, ma'am.
2: Crap.
1: No way.
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2: No way.
4: 50 feet of crap.
5: Yeah, that's right.
0: Yeah, that's right. It is fact or crap, and it's brought to you by a whole pile of sponsors here on KJDY. And it's your chance to win a gift certificate from one of those sponsors today just for being caller number 2. That's the one I'm looking for at 575-1400. So dial me up. Number 2 gets their name on a gift certificate for whomever pops up first. So it's we don't even know yet. Like I said, bunch of sponsors on this part of the show. So you win, and then we get to go on the radio here. This is all for fun. I'm going to read you a statement. You'll get 10 seconds to answer whether you think this statement is fact or if it's crap. Okay, you could know what you're talking about. You could get it on a guess. You could not know what you're talking about and get it wrong. And we could learn something. Either way, like I said, it's fun. And you're a winner no matter what, as long as you're caller number 2 and as long as you're eligible. So remember, if you've won on the show within the last 30 days, hold off from calling. Let somebody else win so we can keep things fair. You already knew that, though. Wait till your month is up before you can win again. So, you feeling good about it? Let's go. 575-1400. I need caller number 2 to play fact or crap. Let's go.
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0: All right, time for some fact or crap, and we have Jeff on the line. Morning, Jeff. How's it going today?
11: Good. Yourself?
0: Hey, I'm doing real well. Thanks for asking. All right, awesome. Jeff. Well, I got this Log Cabin Espresso gift certificate. It's ready to go for you here at the station. Already a winner. You got to love that, right?
11: Absolutely.
0: Okay, so I'm going to do some fact or crap here. I'll read you a statement. You got 10 seconds to say fact or crap. You ready for that?
11: Yes, sir.
0: All right, here it is. A group of hedgehogs is called an array. What do you think? Fact or crap?
11: That's fact.
0: You sounded confident. Yes, yes, you're right. That is a fact. Did you know that one?
11: I think I heard that somewhere over the course of time, actually.
0: Well, yep. I think you probably did. That is absolute fact, and congratulations to you. Hey, thanks for calling in on the show this morning, Jeff.
11: No problem. Thank you. Have a wonderful day.
0: You bet. You do, too. I'll talk to you later.
11: You bet. Bye-bye.
0: Bye-bye. All right. That's what we like. Everyone else listening, you know how to play it. Make sure you're tuned in around this time every weekday morning. It's Fact or Crap. We're going to be back on Monday, brought to you by a bunch of sponsors right here on KJDY. Like I told you, today's is Log Cabin Espresso. Jeff has 30 days to come grab his gift certificate. Now, how about some country? A little honky-tonk, badonkadonk. Trace Atkins.
1: All right, boy.

0: Yeah, Breaker 19, this here's a rubber duck. You got a copy on me, Big Ben, come on. Yeah, 10-4, Big Ben, for sure, for sure. By golly, it's clean clear to Flagtown, come on. Yeah, it's a big 10-4 there, Big Ben. Yeah, we definitely got the front door, good buddy. Mercy sakes alive, looks like we got us a convoy.
1: It was the dark of the moon on the 6th of June in a Kenworth pulling love.

0: for about 5 miles or so. 10, Roger, them hogs is getting intense up here.
1: By the time we got into Tulsa Town, we had 85 trucks in all. But they's a roadblock up on the Cloverleaf, and them bears was wall to wall. Yeah, them smokies as thick as bugs on a bumper. They even had a bear in the air. I says, calling all trucks, this here's the duck. We about to go.

0: Purgatory, Big Ben. You're still too close. Yeah, them hulk is starting to close up my sinuses. Mercy sakes, you better back off another 10.
1: Well, we rolled up Interstate 44 like a rocket sled on rails. We tore up all of our swindle sheets and left them setting on the scales. By the time we hit that shy town, them bears was getting smart. They'd brought up some reinforcements from the Illinois National Guard. There's armored cars and tanks and jeeps and rigs of every size. Yeah, them chicken coops was full of bears and choppers filled the skies. Well, we shot the line, we went for broke with 1,000 screaming trucks and 11 long-haired friends of Jesus in a chartreuse microbus.
0: Rubber duck to Sodbuster. Come on there, yeah. 10-4, Sodbuster. Listen, you want to put that microbus in behind that suicide jockey? Yeah, he's hauling dynamite. He needs all the help he can get.
1: Well, we laid a strip for the Jersey Shore and prepared to cross the line. I could see the bridge was lined with bears, but it didn't have a doggone dime. I says, Pigpen, this here's a rubber duck. We just ain't going to pay no toll. So we crashed the gate doing 98. I says, let them truckers run.

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1: 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Grant County Sheriff Todd McKinley had a few messages for hunters when he was in the studio last week. The sheriff reminded hunters to give detailed information to their family members or party members as to where they plan on going and when to expect word from them. The sheriff also said it's important for the hunter to know their limits.
2: You know, the best thing is know the area you're going to, know your limits. And I think that is one of the hardest things for people to, you know, address with themselves. You know, I'm a hunter, you're a hunter. You always get to that one ridge and you're like, oh, I should go on over there. But your body's saying, don't do it. And then you go ahead and go a little farther and then you're spent. People need to know their limits.
1: 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Local small businesses in Grant County that were affected by wildfire or drought this year may qualify for economic injury disaster loans, according to information from the Oregon Department of Emergency Management. Up to $2 million is available for the wildfire disaster loans based on economic injury. July 1st, 2027 is the deadline to apply for that one. For the drought disaster loans, Grant County small businesses impacted by drought beginning as early as March may be eligible. Businesses and organizations may apply and find more information at sba.gov/disaster. A missing person was reported yesterday in Baker County. Dispatch received a report that 75-year-old Rita DeMarinas is missing from the Two Color Campground area. Family members report that she left their campsite on foot with two dogs who have since returned without her. Rita may be in danger due to health issues. Find a photo on our website and Facebook. Call the Baker County Sheriff's Office with any information. I'm Logan Bidget. Follow breaking news on the Elkhorn Media Group Facebook page.
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0: Faith on your radio. We just did. Faith Hill, Take Me As I Am, KJDY, Keep It Cranked, right here on Real Country Mornings. It's 11 minutes past 8. 41 degrees out there. Lainey Wilson's on the way.
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3: 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The report airs during the last break of the noon hour. 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
1: 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Sunny skies in the John Day Basin and high temperatures in the lower to mid-70s today. On into tonight, it's mostly cloudy with lows into the 30s. For tomorrow, mostly sunny skies, areas of frost in the morning, highs in the 50s. For the Ochoco John Day Highlands, including Prairie City and Seneca. Sunny skies today, high temperatures in the upper 60s to mid-70s. Tonight's mostly cloudy and lows in the mid-20s to lower 30s. Tomorrow, mostly sunny skies and highs in the upper 40s to lower 50s. That's a quick look at our forecast. Follow current conditions at elkhornmediagroup.com.
2: He used his vehicle as a weapon.
3: I'm Dave Anthony, Fox News. That's what ICE's assistant executive director is saying. The day after a man in the U.S. illegally, Oscar Begal, was shot during an immigration enforcement operation. When they stopped him,
4: he then accelerated his vehicle, smashing into two of our government ICE vehicles.
3: And that's when Marcos Charles says they opened fire. And while Begal was shot below the neck, the injury was superficial. And after being treated,
4: we placed him in a detention facility outside of the state of New York.
3: There was a big anti-ICE protest last night in New York, angry about the shooting, especially since Begal's five-year-old son was in the car when the shots were fired. The boy was not hurt. Mayor Zoran Mamdani says what happened is,
5: today's shooting is only further devastating confirmation of what we have long known, which is that ICE operates with impunity, that they sow chaos and terror across our country.
3: Homeland Security Secretary Mark Wayne Mullen reacted to that this morning.
6: His words are dangerous and incite hostility. It doesn't help.
3: Mullen says Begal has a criminal record and gang ties and evaded arrest last month.
6: A thug. Absolute worst of the worst.
3: Hurricane Isaias is now a Category 3, but may weaken some before hitting Florida.
7: We do expect landfall will happen around 10 p.m. tonight. And somewhere between Pensacola Beach and where we're standing right now on Navarre Beach, we'll take a direct hit.
3: That's Fox's Caroline Elliott.
7: The biggest concern here will be that 5 to 7 foot storm surge that's expected with this hurricane. Coastal communities, though, from Florida to Alabama are taking these warnings seriously. And some homes and businesses took the day yesterday to board up their windows and also put out sandbags to try to keep flooding out.
3: A judge at the International Court of Justice awarded the Nobel Peace Prize this morning. Navi Pillai is also a former leader of the United Nations Human Rights Council. 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
3: The Pentagon is making plans to make an execution public, letting us watch online when Nidal Hassan faces a military firing squad at Fort Hood in Texas in December. In 2009, it was Hassan who had the gun and opened fire at that base, angry over the war on terror, murdering 12 soldiers and a civilian and wounding 32 others.
10: The last time the U.S. military executed a service member by firing squad was in 1945, but War Secretary Pete Hegseth is unmoved. He says the world needs to know there are consequences for what former Army Major Nidal Hassan did.
3: Fox's Madeline Rivera.
10: But the decision to livestream Hassan's execution is being criticized. GOP Senator Tom Tillis saying Hassan should face a death penalty, but making his execution public and streaming it beyond disgusting.
3: Democrats are upset too. Adam Smith, a ranking member of the House Armed Services Committee, calls it a mockery. President Trump approved the firing squad execution method. He might even talk about it tonight when he goes to New York to campaign for another Republican ahead of the November elections.
11: President Trump will be in Syracuse to help get out the vote for New York Republican gubernatorial candidate Bruce Blakeman. Trump and Blakeman appeared together in the summer for an event on Long Island, but it's the first trip to Syracuse for the president in the past decade. The rally is being held at the On Center, which seats around 7,000. Just four out of the 16 local GOP candidates and party leaders in Onondaga County plan to attend the rally, with some of the absent citing previous commitments with work, campaigns, family, or the local Apple Festival, according to the Post Standard. Trump's approval rating is just 34% in New York State, according to the latest Siena poll. In New York, Tanya J. Powers, Fox News.
3: On Wall Street, we're seeing gains this morning. The Dow is up 233 points. The NASDAQ is adding 149 after yesterday's sell-off that dragged the NASDAQ down more than 300 points. I'm Dave Anthony, and this is Fox News.
0: Settle in. You're tuned in to Coffee Time, an engaging community conversation about topics affecting us right here in Grand County. And here's your host, Logan Bichette.
1: Good morning, good Friday morning, and good morning to you, Chris Osberg, our Grant County librarian. Welcome to the show.
12: Thank you. Welcome.
1: Yeah, good to have you in here and talking about our library. We were just catching up a little bit off the mic, and you said summer went well, your programs went over well, and things are going good at the library.
12: Yeah, everybody's coming in, checking out books just like they're supposed to. That's a good thing.
1: Okay, good. What are your open hours there?
12: We are now open Tuesday through Friday from 9 a.m. until 5:30.
1: Okay. All right, and then I guess right now probably business as usual, things just rolling along. And then, did I understand this right, the new, I guess, funding and all that kicks in December?
12: Yes, we have to wait until after the taxes are pulled in.
1: Oh.
12: So I kind of can't do anything new for the library district yet because I don't have money for it.
1: Mm-hmm.
12: But I kind of can't do anything new at the library because we don't want to start something, get in the middle of it.
1: Well, that makes sense. Yeah, sure. But hey, library has plenty of services and things that you offer the public already. So just keeping the doors open. That's
12: yes.
1: That's plenty, I'm sure.
12: Keeping the doors open. People can still come in, make copies. People can still come in. They can use the computers. They can still check out books. They can get books from other libraries. They can come in and get help with their phones.
1: Mm.
12: I have a lot of that.
1: I bet.
12: Yeah.
1: And that's really helpful. And
12: yes.
1: As time goes on, all of that gets more complicated and necessary, you know. we're both kind of roll our eyes a little.
12: Well, that's one of those situations where every time they do an update to a phone, somebody goes, "I lost." And I go, okay.
1: Right.
12: Yeah.
1: Yeah, that happens. But good that you're here. Good that you're keeping the doors open. And also, we have our Grant County Library Board who is kind of governing the process. Is that right?
12: Yes. My Library District Board is in the process of setting up for the new district. Everybody should know by now that one of my board members chose to leave, which is fine. It's a voluntary thing anyway.
1: Mm-hmm. Okay.
12: But I just want to put it out there that it sounds like it's a really hard job to be setting up a new district, but it isn't. The board has certain criteria that they can do. That's it. They're not the ones going out and finding all the everything's you know, like getting the new number for the district. They're not going out and getting the insurance and all of that kind of stuff.
1: Okay.
12: That's my job. That's what I do. What they do is just oversee what I'm doing. They review the budget. They make sure that I'm within the budget, that I don't spend more money than I get.
1: Okay.
12: They set goals. Their main purpose is to come in and tell me what they want for their community. So if I get somebody on my board from Monument, and Monument wants to have a new, I don't know, some form of me getting books out to the schools, then come in and tell me that, and we'll work it around to where I can get that going. With the bookmobile, it's never going to be where we drive out there and we have a bookmobile that has a bunch of books on it. I can't take books out like that.
1: Like the old days
12: type
1: of thing.
12: Because they're too expensive. You start looking into it, you're talking $500,000.
1: Wow.
12: To get one.
1: Yeah.
12: So I can't do that. But I can do other things. Like I can get a smaller car. I can take books out in boxes that the kids have already ordered or that they want me to bring out as, you know, something for them to look at. I can do that. I just need some help from the communities to tell me what they need.
1: Interesting. You know, and I thought it was interesting. Earlier you were telling me that Grant County Library is one of the only entities, if not the only entity, that will bring the resources to you rather than you have to come to the one location.
12: Right. So if it's like if there's a store, it's there. That's everybody has to drive into town.
1: Mm-hmm.
12: Well, that's not the way it is with the library. We can go out to every community. And that's why I want a board member or board members.
1: Mm-hmm.
12: From other communities. I want them to come in. I want them to, in Seneca, to say, you know what, we got this program and I need five books about leaves, or I need five books about squirrels. But I can do that. I can get those. I can take them out to them. I can facilitate what they need, but I need those people to tell me.
1: Okay. I think it's probably good we're putting it out there right now.
12: Yes. Yes, I need one board member right now who will finish out the term, which ends January.
1: This coming January?
12: I think it is, yes. It's okay. Only for a couple of months.
1: I've gotcha.
12: And it must be next January. And then I need three more board members to fill the vacancies that's going to happen because the ORS has set it up so that the board members are staggered. So I have three board members that are only on for a year, and I have two board members that are on for 3 years.
1: I see.
12: So I need four people to apply right now.
1: All right. All right. And so this is a good opportunity, like you said, for some of the folks maybe in our outlying areas. Do you have anyone who isn't from just right here in the middle of the county?
12: As of right now, no.
1: Okay.
12: So I really would like people from outside the community, because they do not have to drive into John Day and be at the meeting physically. They can Zoom it. I have WebEx. They can sit in their house and do it on their computer.
1: I see. Okay.
12: It is as if they are sitting right there in the room with us, but they don't have to drive that 40 miles.
1: So that's, yeah, that's probably huge for someone listening to.
12: Yes,
1: that could be a make or break thing.
12: Well, you know, during the winter, nobody really likes to drive at night.
1: True. Yeah.
12: So they don't have to do that. They can come, they can just be on the phone or on a computer. Okay. I'll even give them one.
1: Okay. All right. Well, good. Well, thank you for bringing that up. And yes. It sounds like an opportunity for actually up to four folks.
12: Yes.
1: So okay.
12: I need four people. They can access. There is a application they need to fill out. It has the duties with them. They can come to the library and pick one up. They can do it online on my webpage at grantcountylibrary.net.
1: Okay.
12: Or they can call in and I'll mail it out to them.
1: Okay.
12: I'll even email it to them.
1: There you go.
12: If they want it.
1: All right.
12: Yeah. I'll get it out to them.
1: That makes it easy then. Well, good. Well, thank you for mentioning that. And let's take a short commercial break. When we come back, let's dive maybe a little deeper into just what the job of a board member might look like. You know, maybe what your meetings do and all of that good stuff. All right.
12: That'd be good.
1: We'll be back in 2 minutes here with Chris Osberg, our Grant County librarian. Everyone, keep it tuned to Coffee Time.
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0: And now, back to Coffee Time with Logan Bajet.
1: All right, back on the show with Chris Osberg, Grant County Librarian. And so you mentioned, Chris, that you're in immediate need of one board member for our Grant County Library District Board, and then ultimately three more here very soon.
12: Yes.
1: And so let's just talk about what a board member's going to do. What's it going to look like when they come to a meeting, either from home on Zoom or show up in person?
12: Right. Our meetings are set the second Thursday of the month. It's at 5 o'clock. That way everybody can be off of work. We only meet for an hour. Everything that they have to review, I already have it set up. I already send it out to them before the meeting ever gets there.
1: Okay.
12: It's never, they don't have to hurry up and wait, hurry up and wait. Everything is already done. They just come in, they go, yes, we'll do this, this, this, and this. That way we keep it to an hour.
1: Nice. Okay. Yeah.
12: We don't want longer than that.
1: Understandable.
12: The main thing that the duties of a board member are is you delegate authority. You guys come in and you say, yes, Chris, you can do this job. That's a great idea. Or you go, no, we don't think it's in the budget to do it this year. We'll set that aside for maybe next year. You also are my eyes and ears in the community. You guys are the ones who come in and say, you know what, you're working for this project, but what we really need is something over here.
1: Okay.
12: So basically just keep your eyes and ears open and come in and give me ideas. I was thinking about that driving in this morning. There are so many changes in John Day right now, with Dairy Queen going down, with Mosher's being closed and everything. This is your one chance to come in and say, you know what? I want my community to have this. This is what I want for my community. So come in, apply, get an application.
1: And so for a board member, we mentioned the meetings, that's once a month. That's once not a lot. Is there any, we'll call it, I guess, homework outside of the meetings, other than, I guess, reviewing maybe the materials that you send in?
12: No, that's all they have to do.
1: Reading through stuff mostly?
12: Their biggest job is to review the budget, which is not made by them.
1: Mm-hmm.
12: It's made by somebody else. They just look at the budget. And they review policies. They go, oh, a little kid fell down, we need to make a policy that you have to change the rug.
1: I see. Okay.
12: That's it.
1: Stuff like that.
12: Yeah. Safety.
1: Okay.
12: That's it.
1: Okay. Well, so you're saying they wouldn't be tied up a lot time-wise. Okay.
12: No.
1: That's what I wanted to know.
12: Excellent. Yeah. They have a lot of time to make sure that they're doing the right thing. They can get their ideas together. It's not like you have to have a 5-minute, you know, I give you all the information in 5 minutes and you come up with an idea. That's not what it's ever going to be.
1: Okay.
12: I do have a quote I'd like to say. Together, the board makes the decisions and sets policies for the district. Individually, you do not have any power. But by acting with your fellow board members, you have an opportunity to have a positive impact on your community.
1: Oh.
12: That's what I want. I want the positivity. I want the community to come together, and I want everyone to be involved in it.
1: Okay.
12: That would be the best thing.
1: And like you mentioned, an opportunity for the outliers throughout Grant County as well.
12: Yes. So, the ones who are outside. For all the people who have read their whole life, for all the kids coming up, this is the greatest opportunity we can give them, is to get out there and help them in the community.
1: And so, of course, swinging by the library is one way to get an application. Remind us, what's your website?
12: My website is grantcountylibrary.net.
1: Wow, that's easy to remember.
12: Yeah.
1: Okay, nice. Well, good. Well, you know what? We need to take another short commercial break for our sponsor, but getting plenty of information out there for the folks, and we'll wrap things up when we come back. Sound good, Chris?
12: Sounds good to me.
1: All right. On the show here with Chris Osberg, our Grant County librarian. Everyone keep it tuned right here to KJDY.
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0: And jumping back into the conversation, this is Coffee Time with Logan Bichette.
1: All right, back on the show with our Grant County librarian, Chris Osberg. And as we mentioned earlier, business as usual at the Grant County Library. But of course, as folks, if you don't know by now, you should. You're more than just books at the library.
12: We're way more than just books at the library. As I said, you can come in, you can use any of our computers that you need. I've had people proctor tests for college. I've had people come in and make copies off of their phones. That's the biggest and easiest thing to do, is you get stuff on your phone, because it's your world.
1: Ah.
12: They just can make a copy right off of it.
1: Gotcha.
12: And there's all kinds of stuff, like they can come in and get help with their phone. They can come in and order books from other libraries.
1: Mm.
12: I don't know. There's just so many things. We've helped people set up their Social Security accounts. We've helped people have a place to sit when you're waiting for someone to come in.
1: All kinds of gaps.
12: Yes, I feel everything. We've had people just hang out for a couple hours until their appointment in town. You can do that. You can read the newspaper for free. You can... That's the big one. Most people don't get the newspaper anymore, but you can. I also offer the Fire Hall Press at the library, and that's kind of a nice little thing that gives us all of our little local news, all of our little local happenings.
1: Right, right.
12: Yes.
1: Okay.
12: Because the Eastern Oregonian doesn't do that anymore. So you can come in and get one of those at the library. You can come in and just hang out with your kids and play for a while. We still have story time. We don't have it directly in the library anymore, but Dovey drives out to the outlying areas where she reads to the Dayville School, she reads to the Long Creek Monument, to the preschoolers. She goes to Seneca. She goes to Prairie City. She goes out to them because most parents don't come into John Day anymore. They have their jobs and they stay out there.
1: I see. Okay.
12: So it's easier to take out to them than it is to have them drive in for an hour and then go out.
1: Well, I bet that is certainly interesting for on her end and getting out to see the little ones. And
12: oh, yes. Loves it.
1: Yeah.
12: Get to play with them, have a craft, read a book. They love it. It's a break in their day. And that's, right now I have the high schoolers come down and they're going through and getting books. I have the 7th and 8th graders. I have, everybody walks into the library. I mean, we're just there for the community.
1: So if there is a book that's on your mind, all you got to do is call, right?
12: All you got to do is call. If I don't have it, I'm pretty sure one of the other libraries in the Eastern Oregon area has it.
1: And every month you're getting in new ones.
12: I get new books every month. So come in and tell me what you want to read.
1: Okay.
12: Because if you want to read it, I'm sure other people will. I'll get it.
1: That's
12: what I'm there for.
1: All right.
12: Is to get books.
1: DVDs, too. I know you have DVDs.
12: I have DVDs. I have audiobooks still. Not many cars have a CD player, but I do also have what is called Libby. Libby is an e-reader library, which means you can download audiobooks and play them on your phone or play them on your car. Yeah.
1: So Libby is like an app that you can get on your phone?
12: Libby is an app that you can get on your phone. It also has many, many, many more books than I will ever be able to have.
1: Oh, I see.
12: Because they're all digital.
1: I've gotcha.
12: And what's really nice is you never have an overdue fee on Libby because it just floats away when it's done.
1: Interesting.
12: Yes.
1: And so getting a library card, that's just a one-time deal for you, right? That's all you need?
12: One-time deal. It does expire every 3 years, and we do that on purpose because people get new phone numbers, they get new email addresses, that kind of thing.
1: Sure.
12: So we keep up on it.
1: That makes sense.
12: But that's it. Okay. That's all it takes is one little library card. And the main thing is where everybody travels outside of Grant County, you can use that library card at the Dalles. You can use it at Hood River. You can use it at Lake.
1: Okay.
12: You can walk into their library, give them your library card from Grant County, and they will let you take the book.
1: Oh, interesting.
12: You bring it to me when you're done reading, I'll send it back to them. It's all for free.
1: Okay. Good. Thanks for mentioning that. There may be some folks out there that didn't know that, like
12: yeah,
1: me.
12: Yeah, so if you're out, you know, visiting family and stuff, you're not without a book.
1: I gotcha.
12: You can still go to the library.
1: All right. There it is. Well, great. Well, anything else on your mind that we should get out to the listeners before we shut it down? We're pretty much out of time.
12: Nope. I just want to reiterate. I need one board member right now, and I will need three more board members.
1: All
12: so
1: right.
12: Come in. Get an application, please.
1: All right. There you go. Thank you for coming in this morning, Chris. It's been a great visit.
12: Thank you, Logan.
1: Awesome. Well, we've been on the show here with our Grant County librarian, Chris Osberg, and we are out of time already. These fly by so fast.
12: Thank you.
1: Yeah, thanks again for taking time out of your Friday morning, Chris.
12: Thank you.
1: And everyone else listening, keep it right here on KJDY. We'll take our final commercial break and take it out from there.
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1: I'm Logan Bidget. 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Grant County Sheriff Todd McKinley had a few messages for hunters when he was in the studio last week. The sheriff reminded hunters to give detailed information to their family members or party members as to where they plan on going and when to expect word from them. The sheriff also said it's important for the hunter to know their limits.
2: You know, the best thing is know the area you're going to, know your limits. And I think that is one of the hardest things for people to, you know, address with themselves. You know, I'm a hunter, you're a hunter. You always get to that one ridge and you're like, oh, I should go on over there. But your body is saying, don't do it. And then you go ahead and go a little farther and then you're spent. People need to know their limits.
1: 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Local small businesses in Grant County that were affected by wildfire or drought this year may qualify for economic injury disaster loans, according to information from the Oregon Department of Emergency Management. Up to $2 million is available for the wildfire disaster loans based on economic injury. July 1st, 2027 is the deadline to apply for that one. For the drought disaster loans, Grant County small businesses impacted by drought beginning as early as March may be eligible. Businesses and organizations may apply and find more information at sba.gov/disaster. A missing person was reported yesterday in Baker County. Dispatch received a report that 75-year-old Rita DeMarinas is missing from the Two Color Campground area. Family members report that she left their campsite on foot with two dogs who have since returned without her. Rita may be in danger due to health issues. Find a photo on our website and Facebook. Call the Baker County Sheriff's Office with any information. I'm Logan Bidget. Follow breaking news on the Elkhorn Media Group Facebook page.
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4: 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The report airs during the last break of the noon hour. 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
2: A monster storm is bearing down on Lisa Brady, Fox News.
3: This is an extremely dangerous situation, and the bad weather has already pushed into the coast.
2: Fox weather hurricane specialist Brian Norcross says heavy rain and wind from Hurricane Isaias slashes the northern Gulf Coast. Expected to make landfall between the Florida Panhandle and Alabama late today, bringing a life-threatening storm surge and a tornado threat to a wider area. It's now a Category 3 hurricane. Top sustained winds, 120 miles per hour. Just getting word that legendary football coach Mike Ditka has died. Best known as the Bears head coach after a Hall of Fame career as a tight end, beginning in Chicago, transitioning to the sidelines in 1982.
4: It's going to be a hard-nosed type of football, but it's going to be a type of football that you're not going to predict everything that's going to happen.
2: His 1985 Bears team won a Super Bowl, but Ditka was also known for a fiery temper and being blunt. Fox's Kevin Uretsky.
5: Ditka soft when his jersey was retired by the Bears in 2013.
6: I'm forever indebted to the organization. It's been a heck of a run, guys.
5: The Hall of Famer, born in suburban Pittsburgh, played from 1961 to 72 for the Bears, Eagles, and Cowboys. But it's clear where his heart always remained.
6: Thank you. And go Bears!
2: Mike Ditka was 86, his family confirming his death, but no word on a specific cause. President Trump says the conflict with Iran has stopped them from having a nuclear weapon and that it will be over very soon.
7: They have no military, they have no Navy, they have no Air Force, they have no anti-aircraft.
2: Also just teasing, an upcoming announcement about diesel, which recently hit a record price. But the president has said this week there will be no new attacks on Iran before the midterms. 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
2: The head of Homeland Security is criticizing New York City's immigration policies after a Dominican man was shot by ICE agents.
10: 28-year-old Oscar Belgal is in federal custody after being shot in the neck on Thursday by ICE agents who were trying to arrest him. Shortly after the incident, New York City Mayor Zoran Mamdani called for ICE to be abolished.
11: New York City will not stand by while ICE agents shoot New Yorkers.
10: Homeland Security Secretary Mark Wayne Mullen responded.
12: Well, Mayor, if you abolish ICE, who's going to take your criminals off the streets of your own town? Who's going to take the murderers and the thieves and the gangbangers?
10: Mullen says ICE agents did not know the man's five-year-old son was in the vehicle when they opened fire. The child was unharmed. In New York City, Tanya J. Powers, Fox News.
2: Mullen also says the man has a criminal record, reputed gang ties, and evaded arrest last month. President Trump opens another chapter in his effort to fire Federal Reserve Governor Lisa Cook, today establishing a committee of inquiry to investigate allegations she made false statements in mortgage applications. The U.S. Supreme Court ruled last year she could keep her job and should have had notice about an opportunity to respond to the charges. A restaurant chain that disappeared during the pandemic is making a comeback.
13: 6 years after shutting down all 97 of its restaurants, Soup Plantation is coming back. The chain, known for its unlimited soups, salads, pasta, and freshly baked muffins, plans to reopen in Fountain Valley, California next year. Soup Plantation, which operated under the name Sweet Tomatoes in other parts of the country, closed during the pandemic in 2020. Sweet Tomatoes has since reopened locations in Arizona and Florida. The California comeback will feature the familiar buffet setup and original recipes. No exact opening date yet, and no word on additional locations. Matt Murphy, Fox News.
2: Stocks are higher right now. The Dow's up 311 points. The NASDAQ up 138. I'm Lisa Brady, Fox News.
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2: 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Sunny skies in the John Day Basin and high temperatures in the lower to mid-70s today. On into tonight, it's mostly cloudy with lows into the 30s. For tomorrow, mostly sunny skies, areas of frost in the morning, highs in the 50s. For the Ochocinco-John Day Highlands, including Prairie City and Seneca, sunny skies today, high temperatures in the upper 60s to mid-70s. Tonight's mostly cloudy and lows in the mid-20s to lower 30s. Tomorrow, mostly sunny skies and highs in the upper 40s to lower 50s. That's a quick look at our forecast. Follow current conditions at elkhornmediagroup.com.
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2: Time's running out for storm prep. I'm Lisa Brady, Fox News, with Hurricane Isaias already lashing the northern Gulf Coast, where landfall is expected late today between the Florida Panhandle and Alabama.
3: Wind, rain, and storm surge created by Isaias will start being felt this afternoon, and that means any plans to shelter at home or evacuate need to be put into action. It might be too late later on.
4: Execute those plans now. There's going to be a period of time where it's going to be difficult to do that. May lose power. You may not be able to go outside safely for a period of time.
3: Florida Governor Ron DeSantis speaking in Pensacola. Evacuation orders come from local governments and their emergency management teams.
2: Fox's Evan Brown in Miami. The storm is now a Category 3 hurricane, 120 mile per hour winds. Flooding and power outages could extend from Mississippi to the Carolina coast. Just getting reports from the UAE that the co-pilot accused of stabbing the pilot on a Fly Dubai flight to Israel was planning a suicide mission to crash into Ben Gurion Airport. State media also reporting he confessed to acting alone, but that the investigation continues for any possible links. Passengers and crew were able to intervene after the wounded pilot opened the cockpit door. He meant a lot to football and to Chicago. Legendary Bears coach Mike Ditka has died.
5: In life, many men have talent, but talent in itself is no accomplishment.
2: From the NFL, this during Ditka's Hall of Fame induction speech in 1988.
5: Excellence in football and excellence in life is bred when men recognize their opportunities and then pursue them with a passion.
2: He was the first tight end into the Hall, playing for the Bears, Eagles, and Cowboys before coaching the Bears for a decade, including their only Super Bowl win in 1986. Also coaching the Saints a few seasons, Mike Ditka was 86. 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
2: The International Criminal Court is hit with new U.S. sanctions, accused by the U.S. of being politicized.
8: In a statement, Secretary of State Marco Rubio says globalist experts want the ICC to prosecute American Border Patrol agents, our troops, and elected leaders, but that President Trump will never allow that to happen. Rubio says the sanctions ban transactions with this rogue court. The ICC saw this coming and had already stopped using Microsoft Office products, as sanctions mean American companies cannot do business with the court. The decision comes hours after former ICC judge South African Navi Pillay was awarded the Nobel Peace Prize. She most recently concluded in a report that Israel was committing a genocide in Gaza. Israel's foreign ministry called it a gross weaponization of the award to legitimize anti-Israel hatred, and that she was rewarded for lies and blood libels.
2: Fox's Jessica Rosenthal. A statement from the court calls the sanctions an attack on the rule of law and the foundations of international order. President Trump setting up a committee of inquiry to investigate allegations of false statements and mortgage applications against Fed Governor Lisa Cook. The U.S. Supreme Court ruled in June she wasn't given notice about the effort to fire her last year and could keep her job. Americans have more than they did during the pandemic. In a new Fed report,
9: the Federal Reserve survey of consumer finances found median family net worth rose 2% from 2022 to 25, adjusted for inflation, to $216,000. The study measures stocks, home equity minus mortgages, and credit card debt. People in the top 10% saw a much bigger jump, up 31%, and wealth decreased for the bottom 40%. People aged 75 and older became the richest age group, with a median net worth topping $500,000. Wealth declined for people under 35. Ginny Cosola, Fox News.
2: Wall Street's rallying right now. The Dow's up 416. Elisa Brady, this is Fox News.
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3: 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Sunny skies in the John Day Basin and high temperatures in the lower to mid-70s today. On into tonight, it's mostly cloudy with lows into the 30s. For tomorrow, mostly sunny skies, areas of frost in the morning, highs in the 50s. For the Ochoco John Day Highlands, including Prairie City and Seneca. Sunny skies today, high temperatures in the upper 60s to mid-70s. Tonight's mostly cloudy and lows in the mid-20s to lower 30s. Tomorrow, mostly sunny skies and highs in the upper 40s to lower 50s. That's a quick look at our forecast. Follow current conditions at elkhornmediagroup.com.
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1: The news starts now.
2: The Pentagon facing bipartisan backlash. I'm Lisa Brady, Fox News. After Secretary Hegseth announced plans to live stream the firing squad execution of former Army Major Nadal Hassan, who was sentenced to death for killing 13 soldiers in a mass shooting at Fort Hood in Texas.
3: Democrats in Congress are calling the decision barbaric and a propaganda tool for terrorists. Some Republicans are also opposed. North Carolina Senator Tom Tillis says Hassan should face the death penalty, but says streaming it is beyond disgusting. Georgia Congressman Austin Scott says live streaming executions is what jihadists do.
2: Fox's Jared Halpern at the White House. Vice President J.D. Vance just telling reporters he doesn't know if the live stream will actually happen. Hassan does have the option to file a habeas petition in civilian courts. President Trump heads to New York State to rally for Republicans tonight, but now the trip comes just hours after renewed protests against ICE after a Dominican man was shot and injured as agents tried to arrest him last night in New York City.
4: There is nothing that should be controversial about protecting our homeland.
2: Homeland Security Secretary Mark Wayne Mullen.
4: We do our job, but we do it well. It's because these politicians, these career sanctuary city politicians that want to make it controversial. What is controversial about protecting our border?
2: Mullen says the man has a criminal record and evaded arrest last month. The assistant ICE director says agents opened fire because he drove his car into officers' vehicles and that they didn't know his 5-year-old son was in the back seat. The New York mayor calling for the release of body cam footage. Bad weather spreading as Hurricane Isaias bears down on the northern Gulf Coast.
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2: Fox Weather's Brian Norcross, the Category 3 storm threatening impacts from Mississippi to the Carolina coast. 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
2: A Pennsylvania man is accused in the strangulation death of an off-duty officer.
8: 25-year-old Peyton Fry arrested this week in connection with the death of 44-year-old Michael McGeehan, an off-duty Middlesex police officer who investigators say was strangled July 11th at a family get-together in Lycoming County. Fry's charges include third-degree murder, involuntary manslaughter, and recklessly endangering another person. He's being held without bail and due in court next week. The investigation remains ongoing. Jeff Manasso, Fox News.
2: A man's due in court today in Vermont, accused of killing his mother in Massachusetts.
9: State police arrested Ryan Hannafin Thursday in Warren, Vermont. That's nearly 3 hours north of Reading, Massachusetts, where the 22-year-old is accused of gunning down his 49-year-old mother, Andrea Hannafin, at their home, about 14 miles north of Boston. Hannafin's father came home early from work, discovering his wife had been killed. Neighbors describing Andrea as kind and caring, fostering cats in her home.
10: She helped so many other people besides the animals. She was just a good human being.
9: Middlesex DA Marion Ryan said the incident is shocking and tragic, noting the family also had a daughter and a 13-year-old son.
2: Fox's CJ Papa. Mike Ditka has died, best known for his time coaching the Chicago Bears, who won a Super Bowl with him in 1986.
11: As far as I'm concerned, Coach Ditka is the gold standard in terms of this place. I mean, he's a legend around here as a player, as a coach.
2: That's the current Bears head coach, Ben Johnson. Ditka was also a Hall of Fame player, the first tight end ever inducted into the Shrine. He was 86. There's been no word on a cause of death. Wall Street is rallying as tech shares rebound. Right now, the Dow is up 434 points. The S&P also in the green. The NASDAQ up 144. I'm Lisa Brady. This is Fox News.
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1: 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Sunny skies in the John Day Basin and high temperatures in the lower to mid-70s today. On into tonight, it's mostly cloudy with lows into the 30s. For tomorrow, mostly sunny skies, areas of frost in the morning, highs in the 50s. For the Ochoco John Day Highlands, including Prairie City and Seneca. Sunny skies today, high temperatures in the upper 60s to mid-70s. Tonight's mostly cloudy and lows in the mid-20s to lower 30s. Tomorrow, mostly sunny skies and highs in the upper 40s to lower 50s. That's a quick look at our forecast. Follow current conditions at elkhornmediagroup.com.
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3: 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Grant County Sheriff Todd McKinley had a few messages for hunters when he was in the studio last week. The sheriff reminded hunters to give detailed information to their family members or party members as to where they plan on going and when to expect word from them. The sheriff also said it's important for the hunter to know their limits.
4: You know, the best thing is know the area you're going to, know your limits. And I think that is one of the hardest things for people to, you know, address with themselves. You know, I'm a hunter, you're a hunter. You always get to that one ridge and you're like, oh, I should go on over there. But your body is saying, don't do it. And then you go ahead and go a little farther and then you're spent. People need to know their limits.
3: Listen to that full podcast with the sheriff on our website. Local small businesses in Grant County that were affected by wildfire or drought this year may qualify for economic injury disaster loans, according to information from the Oregon Department of Emergency Management. Up to $2 million is available for the wildfire disaster loans based on economic injury. July 1st, 2027 is the deadline to apply for that one. For the drought disaster loans, Grant County small businesses impacted by drought beginning as early as March may be eligible. Businesses and organizations may apply and find more information at sba.gov/disaster. A missing person was reported yesterday in Baker County. Dispatch received a report that 75-year-old Rita DeMarinas is missing from the Two Color Campground area. Family members report that she left their campsite on foot with two dogs who have since returned without her. Rita may be in danger due to health issues. Find a photo on our website and Facebook. Call the Baker County Sheriff's Office with any information. I'm Logan Bidget. Follow breaking news on the Elkhorn Media Group Facebook page.
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6: From the Western Ag Network, I'm Bob Larson with your agribusiness update. Well, a California Farm Bureau delegation of members, staff, and executives traveled to Washington, D.C. last month to advocate issues affecting farmers and ranchers. Among their priorities were discussions around passing a new farm bill and policies related to endangered species and the farm workforce. CFB President Shannon Douglas says it makes all the difference when lawmakers can hear directly from ag producers about the challenges they face and the real-world impacts of policy decisions. Well, farmer sentiment weakened in September as higher input costs continue to weigh on producers' financial outlook. The Purdue University CME Group Ag Economy Barometer fell 12 points from August to 123. Both components declined, with the index for current conditions dropping 18 points and future expectations falling 9 points. For the first time since July, more farmers expected their financial situation to worsen rather than improve over the next year. Well, President Trump has signed an executive order temporarily expanding access to tax-exempt red dye diesel in an effort to ease soaring fuel costs for farmers and truckers. The order directs the Treasury Department to defer certain federal diesel tax payments through December 31st and provide penalty relief for dyed diesel used on highways. The federal diesel tax is 24.4 cents per gallon, although state taxes would require separate action.
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8: Welcome to the Line on Agriculture Report. This is Lori Boyer for the Western Ag Network. In a follow-up to yesterday's story, USDA is putting $180 million towards protecting the genetic resources that support U.S. agriculture. And USA Undersecretary for Research, Education, and Economics, Dr. Scott Hutchins, discussed the effort, saying the initiative is designed to safeguard the plant genetic resources from the foundation of the nation's food supply, while also support agricultural research on future innovation.
9: To quickly sequence all of these seeds, so we don't just have the seeds, we have the genetic material within those seeds that gives us tremendous opportunity to do many things. On defense, it gives us a chance to understand what we truly have so that we understand if we know what we have, we also know what we don't have, and we know what kind of dependency we might have with seeds from outside the United States. That's why we refer to it as seed sovereignty. We need to make sure that we have the germplasm and that we have the capabilities necessary to succeed within the United States. But it also puts us on offense so that we can quickly understand the traits that are within those seeds so that we can get them into the farmer's germplasm, whether it be traits that are focused on pest resistance or whether they're focused on heat tolerance or drought tolerance.
8: USDA's Dr. Scott Hutchins. The National Sorghum Program Director of Communications, Clint White, has taken over as the new executive director. He succeeds Norma Ritz Johnson, who is retiring.
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3: 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At the announcement in Iowa,
11: Dr. Scott Hutchins, USDA's Undersecretary for Research, Education, and Economics, said the effort is to protect the genetic resources that underpin the nation's food supply.
9: To quickly sequence all of these seeds. So we don't just have the seeds, we have the genetic material within those seeds that gives us tremendous opportunity to do many things. On defense, it gives us a chance to understand what we truly have so that we understand if we know what we have, we also know what we don't have, and we know what kind of dependency we might have with seeds from outside the United States. That's why we refer to it as seed sovereignty. We need to make sure that we have the germplasm and that we have the capability necessary to succeed within the United States. But it also puts us on offense so that we can quickly understand the traits that are within those seeds so that we can get them into the farmer's germplasm, whether it be traits that are focused on pest resistance or whether they're focused on heat tolerance or drought tolerance or other valuable traits and attributes. We want to be able to identify that quickly.
11: He said the investment will allow USDA and researchers to better understand and preserve the country's most important crops and seeds.
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11: 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Thanks for joining us on this radio dial. I'm Lee Northland. Have a great weekend.
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14: Hello, everybody. This is Trent Stewart with the Central Oregon Livestock Auction Market Report for the week of October the 5th, 2026. We featured 972 head and had a nice sale. There was a lot of buyer demand. There is some disparity between some really fleshy calves and some lighter conditioned calves, depending on what kind of feed source they came off of and or their vaccine protocols, as they should be in the month of October. We've got above average temperatures. Soaring here in October to 85, feels like summer, and it's taking its toll on some of the calves. So, you know, there's some apprehension out there, and they're going to be very, very selective as buyers right now on the calves. And it's just a risky time of the year for morbidity and mortality. But the calves that are, they're really nice in quality, and they've been double vaccinated and maybe don't have quite as much flesh, are bringing, in some cases, 20 or 30 cents more in the same weight class of cattle. Let's jump into the steers. 3 to 4 weight steers at 370 to 395. 4 to 5 weight steers, 450 to 5 1/4. 5 to 6 weight steers at 415 to 435. 6 to 700 pound yearling type steers at 380 to 405. 7 to 8 weight yearlings at 340 to 375. Heifers weighing 400 to 500 pounds at 415 to 485. 5 to 600 pound heifers at 370 to 4 1/4. 6 to 700 pound heifers at 335 to 378. 7 to 800 pound heifers at 320 to 340, 800 to 900 pound heifers at 275 to 310. Corn has started to diminish or back off a little bit as they get into harvest, and we love seeing that. I think the biggest catalyst right now is diesel at $7. It was quoted to me actually out of California today at $8. That has got to change. I think that is a huge catalyst on everything that we do, and I wish that we'd be less focused on the cost of beef and more focused on the price price of this diesel, I think it'd do America a whole lot of good. Nonetheless, fat cattle continued to trade somewhere around 220, in some regions 225, 226. So I don't think that these feeders are making it out alive right now. That's going to put a little bit of pressure on the market, but certainly been very, very resilient and willing to give whatever it takes to buy the cattle. You know, whatever yearlings are left, or there's very, very few wean calves at this time of year, but we did have some, and like I said before, there's pretty big disparity between the two, unless the calves off the cow are pretty green, you know, or lightly conditioned. No test on a bred cow this week or a pair. Butcher cows have made their adjustment. They did this about 3 weeks ago, and they've kind of stayed steady since then, with your high-yield lean cows at 155 to 165, high-yield fleshy cows at 155 to 160, medium-yield cows at 145 to 155, low-yield cows at 115 to 145. Here's where it gets interesting. Your feeder cows have been very, very popular at 155 to 170. And I'll tell you, there's a lot of feeders out there that have decided maybe I won't feed a steer or heifer, especially with these fat calves that are on the market, and we're going to lean more towards a cow. There's less to capital investment. They're a durable product, and let's face it, you know, a lot of this grind is some of the most well consumed protein in the world, especially in America. So, you know, pay attention. If you're selling your cows, make sure that you sell them at auction. And I say that because there's about 16 or 17 different ways to go with a cow, whether it's boning cows, breaking cows, cutter cows, feeder cows, heiferettes, rebreeds. There's so many different calibers when it comes to a cow. And these feeder cows have been very, very popular, and they've been bringing a lot of extra money. So sell them at auction. It'll make you money. Heiferettes at 225 to 275. Moving into the bulls, high-yield bulls at 175 to 180. Medium-yield bulls at 165 to 175. Feeder-type bulls at 160 to 170. Choice cutout still hovering at or above 375. I think that's key right now, indicating our consumption. I'll tell you, I've done a lot of traveling, you know, this summer and here even into the fall. These airports are absolutely packed, and jet fuel and the cost of travel is very, very high. I don't know. I know that we need a very affordable way of living, and consumption needs to be affordable, but it just hasn't really slowed down the demand. And when I look at these plane tickets and how crowded everything is on, you know, on the airways, I think people want to consume this meat, and they're busy and they're in a hurry, and it's great. We're very, very fortunate that we have the product that we have. I just wish that we would focus on getting the cost of this travel down a little bit. I think it would, because it affects so many things. Into the weeks to come, October the 12th, we're going to feature a feeder sale. October the 19th, we feature a feeder sale. In fact, every week is going to be a feeder sale until we get to November the 21st for our 21st Century Female Sale. That's the week of Thanksgiving, and we always feature a cow sale that week. It's a good week to have a cow sale because there's a lot of truck drivers that want to put it in park and enjoy their families and be thankful for the Thanksgiving holiday that week. So works good. And then we'll come right back on board directly after that with another feeder sale. So my biggest advice is just wean or vaccinate your cattle correctly. Try to do, if you're going to vaccinate them, at least 12 days before you market the cattle. If you're going to sell them off the cow, if you're not, and you're going to wean them, make sure that you wean them for at least 45 days. 60 is way better, and it'll show in your receipts. So thank you very much for doing it and do it right. And thank you very much for selling them at auction too, the highest bidder. We appreciate all of our bidders and buyers out there and our consigners. This is Trent Stewart with the Central Oregon Livestock Auction in Madras, Oregon. 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
3: 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Sunny skies in the John Day Basin and high temperatures in the lower to mid-70s today. On into tonight, it's mostly cloudy with lows and

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0: got to rethink a thing or two. There's Luke Combs right here on Real Country, and it is 12:30. It's about 71 outside. All right, and maybe one of the, well, I don't want to say it out loud, but one of the last few days we might have some warm weather. So it is fall time. I mean, we're into fall. We're in it, man. So I guess we'll get used to whatever's to come, right? Right now, let's look at some Best Buys. These are all brought to you by Nitem's Ace Hardware. It's stuff that our listeners want to sell, or maybe things they want to buy, or things to give away or trade for. Get that info on paper. Take it into Ace. So go to the back of the store there between paint and sporting goods. That's where you find that Best Buys box. Get your ads dropped into that, and then we get it on the show for free. That all runs for, well, it'll run pretty much for a week unless you tell us to stop sooner. And I know it works because folks do that all the time. So anyway, here we go. Here's for sale. It says a 2000 Dodge Neon. Oh, nope. I got to back up on that. I just looked at the price. They want more than our allowed $1,500 price tag. So, Dodge Neon owner, you're going to have to go somewhere else to sell this. Sorry, I don't make the rules. Okay, moving on. Here's a wanted ad. Someone's looking to buy a 42-inch by 80-inch door with or without a jamb. So, you've got a door to sell. They want to buy it. Again, 42 inches by 80 inches, and with or without a jamb is fine. So, you can give them a call. The number's 541-620-1236. That's 541-620-1236. Okay, on this one, they've got several items listed out. We'll start off with the all-terrain set of four tires. They're size 33 by 1250 R15 LTs. Like new. 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They've been stored in the shed most of their life, it says here. 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And then a Samsung Odyssey G7 4K gaming monitor. This one's a 28-inch monitor. G-Sync graphics, tilts left to right, up and down, raises, lowers. Got the RGB lights on the back, and the screen rotates 90 degrees. No listed price on the monitor, so give them a call. You can find out more. There it is. Call Kat. You can reach Kat at 307-299-6234. Again, that's Kat, 307-299-6234. Up next, for sale, 2 6-foot bookcases. They have 7 shelves, and they would like $35 each. Again, $35 a piece on the 6-foot bookcases. They got 2 of them that have 7 shelves. Also on the same ticket, they have a recumbent exercise bike. They want $60 for the exercise bike. So call Sue for more information. You can reach Sue at 541-575-1098. Again, 541-575-1098. All right, let's see here. It says for sale or trade, 1947 Studebaker. It's a 2-ton classic, nice truck for a project, parades, or to drive your gal around town. 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That's 541 720-1260. Okay, another list of items here. 1997 Ford F-250. 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
0: All right, more to look at here on our Nightham's Ace Hardware's Best Buys. 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And, okay, so they have four Nitto trail grapplers, two of those at 60%, and then the other two at 25%. 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Numbers 503-440-9776. 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Up next, they're looking for a 1970s two-horse double-axle trailer. So it's something that they're using for a 4-H and FFA project, it says. So again, if you have something for sale or to give away or any of that, they need it for a 4-H FFA project, a 1970s two-horse double-axle trailer. So call for more info. Numbers 541-620-4266. That's 541-620-4266. Okay, this one here, they've got some ammo for sale. A brick of 22 long rifle, 500 rounds, they're selling for $30. They also have a 50-round box of 17 HMRs. They're selling that box for $15. And then lastly, 150 rounds of 5.56 by 45 millimeter ammo, and they want $80 for those 150 rounds. Okay, it says call Roger for more information on that ammunition. Again, reach Roger at 541-620-1236. That's 541-620-1236. And then on this one, they're selling a 100% Alaskan sealskin fur coat. They say new, it costs $750. They'll sell you this one for $150. So again, $150 or best offer for that 100% Alaskan sealskin fur coat. And it says you can ask to see it. It's in excellent condition. Call Bob for more information. Reach Bob at 541-620-2974. Again, 541-620-2974.
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0: All right, and that is it here in the folder for Nightums Ace Hardware's Best Buys. If you have stuff to put on the show here, what you do is get that info on paper, take it into Ace Hardware in John Day, and then drop it in the Best Buys box found at the back of the store between paint and sporting goods. It's on the wall back there. Get your stuff dropped into that. You'll hear it like you just heard on the show. It happens free, runs every day except for Sunday for a week. And while you're filling out those ads, just remember, nothing over $1,500 if you have it for sale. So keep it at $1,500 for each item or less. And then also no non-DEQ approved wood stoves and no handguns. And then make sure all the details are down. You got your phone number listed. You got all the prices down for each of those items for sale. And then all the specific information that we need to know about, all the ups and the downs and the ifs and the what have yous. And then just once it's all filled out, drop it in the box there. You'll hear it on the show. And if you need us to make any changes once it's back here, maybe lower a price or scratch items off as they sell, you can just call us here at the station. The number's 575-1400. We're happy to make whatever adjustments you need. All right, that's it. It's 1241 and 72 degrees outside. More of this great country music is coming up from Wade Hayes. Keep it here.
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4: Time for your John Day Hardware Hunters Roundup Report. Stay tuned for details on how to win a hunting rifle. Deer season is underway. Here's biologist Ryan Torlin regarding chronic wasting disease.
5: We're certainly concerned about it because it's just across the border in Idaho, and so we're ramping up our monitoring efforts. There are going to be check stations around during rifle deer season. We usually have one around, you know, Prineville, Redmond area, around Biggs Junction, around LeGrand, around 84, and around Ontario. Hunters are required to stop if you have an animal to check it in at those check stations now. You can also bring them into the local office if we're around and available. We'll certainly take samples for you. Chronic wasting disease is actually a protein that goes in, essentially kind of eats away their brain. So they start having neurologic issues and motor skill issues. So they can't feed themselves, they have trouble walking, they're disoriented. And generally they start getting skinny, which is where that chronic wasting comes from.
4: Remember to sign up at Sponsoring Businesses to win a Mossberg Patriot rifle with Vortex Scope. Just be sure to write down the target word on your entry blank. This week's target word, caliber. Winner must be at least 21 and able to pass background check to win. No substitutions or transfers allowed. That's your John Day Hardware Hunters Roundup Report, brought to you this week by Java Jungle, Grand County Chamber of Commerce, and John Day Napa. I'm Kelly Workman.
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2: Take it seriously. I'm Lisa Brady, Fox News. That warning for the National Hurricane Center and several states as Isaias moves in. A Category 3 hurricane expected to make landfall tonight between the Florida Panhandle and Alabama.
3: Folks who are in the path of this storm should know that this is not just going to be a random tropical system. It's going to be a strong hurricane, and it's going to potentially do a lot of damage.
2: Florida Governor Ron DeSantis just holding a briefing with the storm centered less than 125 miles south of Pensacola now. A storm surge of up to 9 feet possible in some areas. But after landfall, Isaias can cause more flooding.
4: Overnight tonight, moving through Alabama and expanding out into Mississippi and especially Georgia and the Carolinas tomorrow. And then up to the northeast for the moisture as we get to Sunday.
2: Fox Weather's Brian Norcross. Meantime, Hurricane Simon also gaining strength. Now a Cat 2 storm as it approaches Mexico's Pacific coast this weekend. Southwestern Mexico could face life-threatening flooding and mudslides. President Trump makes a move aimed at lowering fuel prices, just posting he has a deal with President Putin to get diesel from Russia. This after a phone call expected to focus on pushing for more information about a suspected plague death in Russia. Now President Trump says Russia will supply more than 300,000 tons of diesel now, another 500,000 tons in November, and then 1 million more. Ukraine's president criticizing the decision. He says letting Russia sell petroleum products is an investment in war. Vice President J.D. Vance says he's not sure a plan to live stream the military execution of the Fort Hood shooter will happen, but also tells reporters,
5: if it's ultimately live streamed, I'm not going to be watching it.
2: The Pentagon has faced bipartisan pushback over Secretary Hegseth's announcement. The president recently signing off on a death by firing squad for Nadal Hassan, who killed 13 people, opening fire on U.S. soldiers in Texas. 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
2: Homeland Security officials are defending ICE agents who opened fire while trying to arrest a man in New York City.
8: Well, New York City's Mayor Zoran Mamdani picked up the phone yesterday and called President Trump, demanding ICE release a suspected gang member living in the U.S. illegally. And the White House said, absolutely not. DHS says Oscar Bergal is from the Dominican Republic, and he entered the U.S. illegally a few years ago. The 28-year-old has a long rap sheet with prior felony convictions and an active arrest warrant. Also ties to the violent Dominican street gang here in New York that police say may have been involved in the shooting of an off-duty Border Patrol agent here in New York.
2: Fox's Alexis McAdams, the assistant ICE director, says agents opened fire because Bagal drove his car into officers' vehicles and that they did not know his 5-year-old son was in the back seat. The boy was not injured. OpenAI is defending its decision to fire 3 researchers, citing a significant breach of trust.
9: In a post on X, OpenAI says it fired 3 safety researchers after an investigation found they violated clear policies on handling sensitive information. The 3 former employees deny the firm's claims that they mishandled sensitive information, arguing in an open letter they were let go for prioritizing AI safety over corporate interests and urging OpenAI to stick to a promise of allowing third-party safety monitors inside the company. The trio sharing information with an independent AI evaluation nonprofit after rogue OpenAI agents breached the servers of another AI platform during testing in July. OpenAI maintains the firings were not about safety concerns or speaking out, saying we cannot do the work in front of us without a high degree of trust.
2: Fox's Kristen Goodwin. Tech leaders recently signed a safety pledge at the White House, but still face growing calls for greater oversight. Wall Street rallies The Dow up 423 points at the bell. That's actually off session highs. The S&P and the NASDAQ also in the green. And Lisa Brady, Fox News.
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1: 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Sunny skies in the John Day Basin and high temperatures in the lower to mid-70s today. On into tonight, it's mostly cloudy with lows into the 30s. For tomorrow, mostly sunny skies, areas of frost in the morning, highs in the 50s. For the Ocheco John Day Highlands, including Prairie City and Seneca. Sunny skies today, high temperatures in the upper 60s to mid-70s. Tonight's mostly cloudy and lows in the mid-20s to lower 30s. Tomorrow, mostly sunny skies and highs in the upper 40s to lower 50s. That's a quick look at our forecast. Follow current conditions at elkhornmediagroup.com.
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2: It's less than 100 miles from the coast. Lisa Brady, Fox News. Hurricane Isaias speeding toward the Florida Panhandle with conditions deteriorating along the Gulf Coast.
3: It probably will land as a Category 3, is our judgment.
2: And Florida Governor Ron DeSantis says that's expected tonight, with some areas facing a storm surge of up to 9 feet.
4: Winds could get upwards of 100 miles per hour, especially along the Florida extreme west coast. But it's the eastern side of this circulation that's going to have the worst of the impacts. Freshwater flooding, heavy rain right now, more on the lighter moderate showers at times. Some pockets of heavy rain, but that's only going to pick up as it rapidly approaches the coast.
2: Fox Weather's Katie Byrne in Pace, Florida, outside Pensacola. Mobile, Alabama has an overnight curfew beginning 3 hours from now. President Trump had been planning to attend tomorrow night's college football game between Alabama and Georgia in Tuscaloosa, but now says it's important to have first responders and others focused on the storm, so he will not go. The president does still plan to travel to Tennessee tomorrow to rally for Republican candidates. Tonight, he'll do that in New York State, where he's expected to criticize sanctuary policies after a man was shot and injured by ICE agents who were trying to arrest him in New York City yesterday. Homeland Security Secretary Mark Wayne Mullen tells Fox the Dominican national is in the U.S. illegally and is on probation for multiple crimes.
5: 4 robbery charges, 2 charges of felony assault, felony larceny, assault, weapons assault, weapons possession of misdemeanor larceny, possession of stolen property, and 2 felony charges of dangerous drugs, all in 3 years, and that's how long he's been in the country.
2: The New York City mayor and New York governor pressing for his release and the release of body cam footage during a call with President Trump yesterday. An ICE official says agents opened fire when the man's car drove toward their vehicles, and they didn't know his 5-year-old son was in back. He was not injured. 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
2: Vice President J.D. Vance casting doubt on a plan for public access to the military's planned firing squad execution of the Fort Hood shooter.
8: In a stop in Kentucky on his way to a campaign rally in Ohio, Vice President J.D. Vance asked about the Pentagon's plan to live stream the execution of convicted terrorist Nadal Hassan, saying if the live stream actually happens,
9: I'm not going to be watching it.
8: Hassan shouted Arabic words as he opened fire on unarmed U.S. soldiers, killing 13 and injuring dozens more. The vice president also noting,
9: whatever the controversy is about the method of the execution, I hope that people don't forget that this is a guy who brutally murdered a lot of innocent people.
8: Hassan's execution is set for December 3rd. Jeff Manasso, Fox News.
2: Hassan does have the option to seek a judicial review in civilian courts. Immediate criticism from Ukraine's president as President Trump announces a deal to buy diesel from Russia to help lower prices. This after a phone call with President Putin. President Zelensky says that will give Russia more money for waging war. He meant a lot to football and to Chicago. Legendary Bears coach Mike Ditka has died.
10: In life, many men have talent, but talent in itself is no accomplishment.
2: From the NFL, this during Ditka's Hall of Fame induction speech in 1988.
10: Excellence in football and excellence in life is bred when men recognize their opportunities and then pursue them with a passion.
2: He was the first tight end into the Hall, playing for the Bears, Eagles, and Cowboys with a reputation for toughness and being blunt, coaching the Bears for a decade, including their only Super Bowl win in 1986. Later, also coaching the Saints for a few seasons, Mike Ditka was 86. Wall Street rallies, the Dow up 423 points, the S&P up 46, close to a new high, the NASDAQ up 172, all three higher for the week. I'm Lisa Brady, Fox News.
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1: 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Sunny skies in the John Day Basin and high temperatures in the lower to mid-70s today. On into tonight, it's mostly cloudy with lows into the 30s. For tomorrow, mostly sunny skies, areas of frost in the morning, highs in the 50s. For the Ochoco John Day Highlands, including Prairie City and Seneca. Sunny skies today, high temperatures in the upper 60s to mid-70s. Tonight's mostly cloudy and lows in the mid-20s to lower 30s. Tomorrow, mostly sunny skies and highs in the upper 40s to lower 50s. That's a quick look at our forecast. Follow current conditions at elkhornmediagroup.com.
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You know, sometimes I wonder, when I ain't getting nowhere, what would old Willie do when things get too much to bear? And I see him sitting on his lonely old bus, and he's got his problems just like any of us. And I bet he'd just take a deep breath and he'd let them all go. And then he'd take another deep breath and he'd let them all go. And then he'd take another deep breath and then he'd hold it. And then I bet he'd feel hungry in a way that seems strange. Yes, hungry for all the things he just can't change. Like the time he passed out in his own bedroom.

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1: Bearing down on the Gulf, I'm Lisa Lucera, Fox News. Hurricane Isaias, now a Category 3 storm. The National Hurricane Center says it's now about 125 miles south-southeast of Mobile, Alabama, with sustained winds.

0: Winds at 115 miles per hour. The weather already heading downhill in the Florida Panhandle. Fox Weather's Robert Ray is in Destin, Florida.
1: Expected landfall tonight, potentially even still as a major Category 3. Winds right now about 120 miles per hour, maybe even more in some spots. The impacts are going to be significant. Up to 9 feet of storm surge that push onto land that will inundate roads and structures. And then the wind field, too. There's going to be a lot of damage because of how heavy these winds are. There could be spin-up tornadoes all over the region, unfortunately. Power outages will be widespread.
0: Florida Governor Ron DeSantis.
2: The storm will hit at 11 o'clock, give or take, tonight, but you will face very hazardous conditions prior to the storm making landfall. So you really need to finish your preparations now.
0: DeSantis says people who aren't in the hurricane's path still need to prepare for heavy rain and possible tornadoes. President Trump says he'll no longer attend tomorrow's Alabama-Georgia game because of the storm, saying he doesn't want to divert resources from the emergency response. The president says Russia has agreed to release hundreds of thousands of tons of diesel amid surging prices of fuel.
3: Following a phone call with Russian President Vladimir Putin, President Trump says Russia will supply the U.S. and global markets with more than 300 tons of diesel, followed by an additional 500,000 tons next month and 1 million tons after that.
0: Fox's Jared Halpern at the White House. Ukraine's President Volodymyr Zelensky said the deal is a weak decision and negotiators are being used as a smokescreen. 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
0: Another lawsuit's been filed challenging the construction of President Trump's proposed arch outside D.C.
10: The Arlington, Virginia County Board is the first governmental body to sue over President Trump's planned memorial arch, taking issue with how quickly the project has moved without going through the full review process. The project is slated to be built on federal parkland immediately adjacent to Arlington National Cemetery. President Trump says he plans to turn the arch into, quote, a top-grade military complex that stores ammunition and hosts drones and snipers. The judge overseeing a separate lawsuit filed by three veterans and an historian has ruled that the Trump administration must give the court 48 hours notice before undertaking any activities related to the construction of the arch. Tanya J. Powers, Fox News.
0: Nine people hurt after an Avianca flight from Colombia bound for New York City encountered severe turbulence. The jet needed to make an emergency landing in Miami, where one person was rushed to a trauma center with severe injuries. Seven others were taken to hospitals. The unhurt passengers were rebooked on other flights to New York. The FAA recommends passengers wear seatbelts to protect against unexpected turbulence. The Nobel Peace Prize has been handed out.
11: Former UN Human Rights Chief Navi Pillay captures the award, often considered the most prestigious honor on the planet.
12: It must be a joke.
11: The 85-year-old joking after she learned she had won. She's a judge on the International Court of Justice. Born in South Africa, she was recognized for her efforts to promote peace and international law.
12: One of the main reactions to that support is paying tribute to me for my courage. And you can imagine how surprised I was. Why would you need courage to speak the truth?
11: The Norwegian Nobel Committee in Oslo received nominations for 287 candidates for this year's prize.
0: Fox's CJ Pompa. I'm Lee Silasera. This is Fox News.
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1: 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Now for the weather. In the John Day Valley, including Prairie City, this evening will have partly cloudy skies with clouds increasing and temperatures lowering to around 56. Overnight, there'll be partly cloudy skies with clouds decreasing and a low for the night getting down around 37. Tomorrow morning, we'll have sunshine-filled skies and temperatures rising up to around 43. Through Seneca and South into Harney County, this evening will have partly cloudy skies with clouds increasing and temperatures lowering to around 50. Overnight, there'll be partly cloudy skies with clouds decreasing and a low for the night getting down around 33. Tomorrow morning, we'll have sunshine-filled skies and temperatures rising up to around 42. For your current weather, log on to elkhornmediagroup.com.
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3: For this afternoon's fires, the Damon 2A prescribed burn 7 miles north of Seneca will be around 485 acres. The Jane 102 prescribed burn 12 miles southeast of Seneca has been postponed. The Marshall Divine prescribed burn is located approximately 1 mile east of Idlewild Campground off of Forest Service Road 2820 has been postponed. The Little Eagle Meadows fire east of North Powder in Baker County is around 2 acres with no containment information. Wildfires are any unplanned fires that burn in forests and other wildlands, such as shrubs or grass communities. They are a powerful natural force we must fully understand and respect in order to help best control it. Stay tuned here for Fire and Outdoor Reports and follow my Grant Harney County Facebook page for updates.
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1: 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The report airs during the last break of the noon hour. 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
2: It's a powerful storm. I'm Lisa Lacerra, Fox News. The impact of Hurricane Isaias is now being felt in the Florida Panhandle, with landfall expected later tonight near Pensacola.
3: Right now, it's looking to have 100 to 110 mile per hour winds at the surface, anywhere between Destin, Fort Walton Beach, and Pensacola. That will fuel a 9-foot storm surge, along with widespread power outages, flash flooding risk, and tornadic conditions on the eastern side of this as it continues to move in.

0: overnight into Saturday, a severe threat for the Florida-Georgia line, and then a flooding risk for areas of southern Appalachia and along the southeast coast.
1: Fox weather, Steve Bender. Heavy rain and flooding expected as far north as Tennessee and North Carolina. Meanwhile, Hurricane Simon headed toward Mexico's Pacific coast is now a Category 2 storm, expected to become a major hurricane by late tonight and strengthen further tomorrow. Two powerful earthquakes and a series of aftershocks have rocked southern Panama, collapsing buildings near the epicenter and prompting evacuations across the country. The first quake was felt as far away as Colombia. Homeland Security Secretary Mark Wayne Mullen defending yesterday's shooting of a Dominican man in New York City by ICE agents. Mullen tells Fox the man was wanted by DHS, and he criticized Mayor Zoran Mamdani for talking about the shooting before knowing the facts.
2: You had the mayor going out and grandstanding on this individual that has no business being in our country to begin with because he's illegal. Well, he has an extensive rap sheet.
1: Immigration attorney Harold Solis.
3: We're not surprised that the government itself, given how quickly all of this has transpired, that they're also trying to assess which statute, in their view, governs his detention.
1: New York City's mayor and the governor are calling for the man's release and the release of body cam footage of the incident. 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
1: A Wisconsin congressional candidate taken into custody following a profanity-filled confrontation about Israel.
9: Matthew Arndt, a Green Party candidate for Congress, arrested Thursday on suspicion of disorderly conduct with a hate crime enhancer following an alleged road rage incident encounter at a suburban Milwaukee gas station.
10: I'm running for Congress here in the 6th District in Israel. Go yourself, Israel lobby. The neocon.
9: Wow. Arndt says his comments to the man taking that video targeted the Israeli government, not Jewish people. He's apologized, acknowledging that his behavior was wrong, but that his political messaging remains unchanged. The case is being referred to prosecutors for review. Jeff Manasso, Fox News.
1: Satellite service Starlink is making moves to take on conventional phone carriers, though those companies are pushing back.
11: SpaceX wants to be your phone company. Its Starlink mobile unit is buying the technology to do that, a nationwide low-band spectrum portfolio from private equity firm Grain Management. That means it can pair the service with SpaceX's Starlink. SpaceX wants to bypass cell towers entirely and challenge conventional phone companies. Those companies have been highly skeptical that SpaceX's network will be able to match their quality. Verizon released a statement to Fox Business saying satellite is a complement to traditional terrestrial networks. A company can have billions of dollars of spectrum, but without the network to use it, it's just empty airwaves. Ginny Coselda, Fox News.
1: Americans 75 and older are the wealthiest age group. That's the finding of a new study by the Federal Reserve, which also finds the youngest families saw their wealth decline in the past 3 years. The median net worth of the richest one-tenth of American families soared by 31%. I'm Lisa Lucera. This is Fox News.
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1: 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Now for the weather. In the John Day Valley, including Prairie City, this evening will have partly cloudy skies with clouds increasing and temperatures lowering to around 56. Overnight, there'll be partly cloudy skies with clouds decreasing and a low for the night getting down around 37. Tomorrow morning, we'll have sunshine-filled skies and temperatures rising up to around 43. Through Seneca and South into Harney County, this evening will have partly cloudy skies with clouds increasing and temperatures lowering to around 50. Overnight, there'll be partly cloudy skies with clouds decreasing and a low for the night getting down around 33. Tomorrow morning, we'll have sunshine-filled skies and temperatures rising up to around 42. For your current weather, log on to elkhornmediagroup.com.
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1: For this afternoon's fires, the Damon 2A prescribed burn 7 miles north of Seneca will be around 485 acres. The Jane 102 prescribed burn 12 miles southeast of Seneca has been postponed. The Marshall Divine prescribed burn is located approximately 1 mile east of Idlewild Campground off of Forest Service Road 2820 has been postponed. The Little Eagle Meadows fire east of North Powder in Baker County is around 2 acres with no containment information. Wildfires are any unplanned fires that burn in forests and other wildlands, such as shrubs or grass communities. They are a powerful natural force we must fully understand and respect in order to help best control it. Stay tuned here for Fire and Outdoor Reports and follow my Grant Harney County Facebook page for updates.
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